They Might Be Giants, Birdhouse in Your Soul, kicking off a brand new edition of Hot Hits with Hunter. And we got something really interesting happening for this episode of the broadcast. About 5 years ago, and I hadn't ended up following this when it actually happened until now, so when it came up 5 years later, but it was about 2021 or so when I had saw a Facebook post that said, what if we all just made one giant playlist and everyone commented one song? So now we have the Peeps Party List, because I saw the post again not long ago, opened it back up for some new additions, and we got some, and then we also got some of the throwbacks from back then. So now the Peeps Party List is the name of the game on this week's episode of Hot Hits with Hunter. We will pause for beepers, new and used cars, and that will be near the end of this hour. And the Peeps Party List actually lasts up until the new music showcases in the second hour. That's Bill Smith's new music pick of the week and DJ Hunter's bop of the week. The opening track from They Might Be Giants was chosen by Steve, and now for Gabby in the Peeps Party List, we got Johnny Cash with the Chicken in Black. You know what's up.

He's outlived your brain. He said, I know this doctor in New York, son, and he'll fix you right up with a brand new one. So the head doctor met me when I stepped down off of the train. He said, we had this bank robber killed last night. His body shot, but his brain's all right. I'll give you a transplant, boy, and you'll be okay. I got my new brain in and I was feeling great. I went right back to Nashville with no headache, but something strange happened when I walked in the bank one day.

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Now, the other night, Roy Acuff called.

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He said, I'm sorry there, Mr. Cash, but I can't do that. He said, I put your brain in a chicken last Monday. He's singing your songs and making lots of money. And I got him signed to a 10-year recording contract. Now, friends, if you see me walking down the street, remember what you see ain't necessarily me. 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But when you got 10 bucks that you can blow, you ought to catch that Johnny Chicken show. 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

0: 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Well, I don't pay any income tax. 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You ought to catch that Johnny Chicken show. Chicken in Black.
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0: Très bien, très bien, très, très bien. 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
0: Do you mind if I muscle in on a song with you tonight, Louis?
1: Well, let's see now. What do we do, Daddy?
0: Well, what I'd like to do is Lazy Bone.
1: Guess that's all right.
0: Okay, if Mr. Jackson T will start this thing off, I'll commence the lecture, and you just kind of mug along lightly.
1: Well, look here. How about all of us taking a window?
0: Everybody
1: there,
0: take a window.
2: Funny commentary there at the end. Bing Crosby, LaVienne Rose for Lawrence in the Peeps Party List. He suggested a few really good ones, including this one right from Sia, Unstoppable. You know what's up.

original cheerleader from OMI, that version did not make it onto terrestrial radio, but man, it is quite the bop. The Felix Jen remix is the one that primarily made it out there. And that is the third bop from Lawrence in the People's Party list. It was from a Facebook post that I found several years ago where everybody got to add one song to the comment section. It would have turned into a massive list, and now it is part of Hot Hits with Hunter, and it's absolutely vibular. I'll open it back up again next year when the post comes up, so this will be actually kind of cool. Seanathan suggested this one, Squeezebox from The Who. You know what's up.

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For Alexandra, that's Mika and Grace Kelly in the Peeps Party List on Dodge Radio. You might be wondering, DJ Hunter, what was your contribution to the list? It was this one right here from Ben Rector. It's brand new. Dodge Radio, you know what's up.

Sarah, it's Take It Easy from the Eagles on Dodge Radio. It's DJ Hunter. We got the Holla Holla segment now, which is VIP shout-outs, and God knows this show is full of shout-outs, although I promised my peeps just to keep everybody comfortable that I would not broadcast anyone's last name, so I'm going to keep true to that. The Holla Holla this week goes out to my buddy Brandon, who's very excited about this feature. When I opened the post back up again, he said he was looking through the comments like, bro, this needs to be a playlist. So now it's a radio show. It's absolutely vibular. And Morgan dropped this one. It's Bastille Pompeii. You know what's up.

back of my life, Weird Al, White and Nerdy on Dodge Radio. Thanks to Gabby for dropping that one in the Peeps Party list. We'll be back to the list in a few minutes. In the meantime, we now find ourselves at Beeper's New and Used Cars, where we don't sell cars, we just make soundtracks for them, and then we vibe in them. This week finds us in an 8-seater Toyota Sequoia. Yes, this thing is absolutely amazing because you get the reliability that you come to know and expect from a Toyota and enough room for all of your peeps with your peeps party lists. So you could load it with all your peeps, ask them what kind of music they like, get a massive queue going, or fire off a bunch of requests to your favorite DJ. Just jam out in your Toyota Sequoia and just vibe your actual asses off.

Hope you're enjoying this fall evening in the back seat of a Toyota Sequoia. 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That's slightly more than the newer Highlander, even. And since it's a full-size SUV, you get a ton of room in the third row. 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

So the name of the game in terms of Toyota Sequoia soundtrack vibes is anthemic synth pop. Yes, you want it to sound like full dopamine vibes for a full-size SUV, almost as if you packed it with some of your favorite peeps and you're just vibing. Got all our favorite synths, including the beeper that you just heard. Lovely ARPs for your Toyota Sequoia cruise. This stuff is perfect for popping the air roof as we near the end of this test drive and we get back to the Dodge Radio Studio for more Peeps Party List. In the meantime, enjoy the rest of the cruise in this massive SUV.

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0: We're back to the Peeps party list. Sue suggested that one from the Bee Gees, Staying Alive. In other words, pass Sue the ox and you're immediately transported back to the 70s. I absolutely love that for you. This was Rick's contribution. Brantley Gilbert, Ones Who Like Me. You know what's up.
1: Oh, yeah.

It's a family event now. Rick wanted to hear that one on the Peeps Party List from Brantley Gilbert, and now we have this suggestion from his wife, Cricket. It's Luke Bryan, one margarita. You know what's up.

BTS and Coldplay, My Universe, a track that came out just a few short days before I would find the post that became the Peeps Party List, and that one was suggested by Becca with a side note that said, gotta rep the K-pop, and that is what she did because she is awesome. We're into the second hour of Hot Hits with Hunter for today. The rest of the Peeps Party List should take us right about to the halfway point of it. Then we'll have the new music showcases, Bill Smith's new music pick of the week, and DJ Hunter's bop of the week. In the meantime, for Mike, it's Kansas.

Bill Smith is definitely a guest DJ today. He has a spot on the Peeps Party list with that one right there from New Order, True Faith. And then he's coming up in a few minutes with the new music pick of the week, which is going to be absolutely vibular. The Peeps Party list continues with this one for Cindy, Elton John, Benny and the Jets. You know what's up.

nearing the end of the Peeps party list with Down Right There from Taylor Swift, Shake It Off, which was added to the list by my mom. She was like, only so you have to play Taylor. And that was done during the original post run when I first found the post that said, oh, everybody should add one song, and it's a massive playlist from the Peeps. And then I found it again recently, and it became the Peeps party list. So now my mom is a full Swiftie, and we play it for her on her birthday. We played Opalite on her birthday this past year, so we'll do it again next year, and it's going to be absolutely vibular. Ending the Peeps party list is the same guy that started it, Steve, who requested this one right here from John Cougar Mellencamp, Jack and Diane, You Know What's Up.

cool bananas, bro. That is the Peeps Party List, a massive selection of tracks chosen by a whole bunch of people on DJ Hunter's Facebook. Bill Smith is coming up in a few minutes with the new music pick of the week.

My name is Bill Smith, and you're tuning in to my new music pick of the week. Each week, I bring you a highly recommended new song for you to check out. A fun and danceable blast from the 80s has been revived for the 2020s as Dutch producer Oliver Heldens takes on A-E-I-O-U with fellow British producers Kreider and the Young Punks. It's a cover of the 1983 release I-O-U by American group Freeze, which reached number 2 on the UK singles chart and number 1 on the Billboard Dance Club Play chart, as well as reaching the top 20 on the Billboard R&B chart. In these times where every day can sometimes feel more difficult than the last one, sheer unbridled fun like A-E-I-O-U is the most welcome tonic for us all to let loose a bit. Oliver Heldens arrived on the scene back in 2013 at age 18 with his out-of-the-box UK number one hit Gecko Overdrive, whose vocals were by Becky Hill. Both Oliver and Becky's careers have since flourished. Oliver has been an A-list producer for many years who has worked with such luminaries as Tiësto, Calvin Harris, Nile Rodgers, and many more. His first appearance at the European festival Tomorrowland was in 2014, and he has since played just about every major festival around the world. Here's Oliver Heldens, Kreider, and the Young Punks with A-E-I-O-U.

0: If you haven't stopped moving or singing yet, that's a good thing. That was A-E-I-O-U by Oliver Heldens, Kreider, and the Young Punks, which is my new music pick of the week. Both Kreider and the Young Punks are well known on the dance music scene in the UK. In fact, Kreider's career goes back to the early 2000s. The uncredited vocalists on the song are British singer Brendan Riley and South African singer Miriam Stockley, who have sung on far too many dance music releases between them over the years. I'm Bill Smith, and you can follow me on Threads, Instagram, and Blue Sky at TheBillCS, and you can read all about the songs I feature at www.billcsmusic.blog. My blog also includes my online chart of favorites, The Bill CS Top 30, which is full of more great music recommendations and past picks of the week. Remember to tune in every week to this station for my new music pick of the week, where I'll continue to bring you the fresh and exciting releases from around the world.
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sounds for Black Horse in the Territory on Dodge Radio. Thank you, Bill Smith, for the new music pick of the week back there. If you enjoy the Now That's What I Call Music series of compilations, which is basically a whole bunch of songs that you absolutely need to hear, think if there was a version of that made by one man with an impeccable music taste. It exists. It's the Bill CES New Music Report. And guess what? You don't even have to accumulate physical CDs in your car just to consume it. You go to BillCSMusic.blog and you see a whole bunch of songs in the EDM, pop, and alternative genres in the Bill CES New Music Report. And Bill also invites a few of his DJ bros to contribute to it as well. I do DJ Hunter's Bop of the Week. This week, following up on a piece of commentary about a very nostalgic sample, Galantis got a hold of One Dance from Drake and Wizkid Kyla for this one. Everybody's nostalgic for 2016. Definitely see why. It made it into the EDM world, and I think that it's absolutely amazing. It's Do You Mind?

Garrix and Ed Sheeran repeat it. It is a new song, but it hits me the same way that a throwback would, because hearing both Martin and Ed's signature music styles just takes me back to a time when they were both all over the charts, and it was absolutely amazing. Martin's EDM and Ed's very soulful pop. Somber's going strong with the soulful pop vibes. This one right here, My Body Isn't Ready. It's Dodge Radio. You know what's up.

catchy stuff from the East Pointers, Misty Morning on Dodge Radio. It's DJ Hunter. That just about does it for me today. We'll get you into Dodge Club Nights up next, which is going to be some beat-to-beat action for you. And I'll be back next Thursday because Dan needs cover again. So Happy Days with Hunter will be the show, and it's going to be vibular. I'll leave you with this one right here from Wes Mack, Where the Lost Get Found. 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

Yeah. Don't talk down to me, that's not gonna work now. Packed all my clothes and I moved out. I don't even wanna go to your house. Every time I sit on that couch, I feel like you lecture me. Eventually, I bet that we could've made this work and probably would've figured things out. But I guess I'm a letdown, but it's cool, I checked out. Oh, you wanna be friends now? Okay, let's put my fake face on and pretend now. Sit around and talk about the good times, that didn't even happen. I mean, why are you laughing? Must've missed that joke, let me see if I can find a reaction. No, but at least you're happy.

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This is DJ Hunter, and if you like that old school style of radio with all the genres mixed up to where you don't know what's coming next, topped off with a DJ that just won't quit yapping, I got just the thing for you. A broadcast that we like to call Hot Hits with Hunter. 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The show is also loaded with chatter that matters. I'll discuss the songs we're hearing, I'll tell you about all the really cool things I get up to with AI projects, and I'll just be your virtual bestie. 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

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Wanting to let you guys know that Wes's Musical Meltdown can be heard on Dodge Radio every Thursday, 10 p.m. UK, 5 p.m. East. 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

0: Christian. 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

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I will be playing you some fake news. 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

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Welcome to Ear Bleeding Metal Mayhem. 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

Chop chop, everyone. Squadron leader speaking. Shoulders back, ice front, and good evening to you all. Now, forget the government public service announcement. The only thing you should be listening to is the Reverend, the very Reverend, Spiky Mike. He's live on Dodge Radio, tally-hoeing from the Love Shack in Gisborough. He's kicking up the alternative 80s, 8 till 10 on a Tuesday night. Tune in, or there may well be consequences. Squadron leader, over and out.

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80s at 8. '90s at 9. Tell me why ain't nothing but a party. Tell me why ain't nothing but a mistake. Noughties at 10. I'm no bad word, I'm not gonna give up, I'm not gonna stop, I'm no work harder. And in betweenies and teenies at 11. I might say something stupid, la, la, la, la. If this wasn't enough, each and every hour, we keep you up to date with the latest news, business, showbiz, sport and weather updates. Dodge Radio, dodge the world, enjoy breakfast, because it's the most important meal of the day, so they say.

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1: You know, all day they couldn't say the shit they wanted to say. 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

and the eyes that used to burn for me. Now they no longer look my way. And the love that used to be, why, it just got lost in yesterday.

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Chop chop, everyone. Squadron leader speaking. Shoulders back, ice front, and good evening to you all. Now, forget the government public service announcement. The only thing you should be listening to is the Reverend, the very Reverend, Spiky Mike. He's live on Dodge Radio, tally-hoing from the Love Shack in Gisborough. He's kicking up the alternative 80s, 8 till 10 on a Tuesday night. Tune in, or there may well be consequences. Squadron leader, over and out.

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This is DJ Hunter, and if you like that old school style of radio with all the genres mixed up to where you don't know what's coming next, topped off with a DJ that just won't quit yapping, I got just the thing for you. A broadcast that we like to call Hot Hits with Hunter. 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I'll discuss the songs we're hearing, I'll tell you about all the really cool things I get up to with AI projects, and I'll just be your virtual bestie. 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

Christian. 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

0: Attention to all Dodge Radio listeners of all sorts. 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

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This is DJ Hunter, and if you like that old school style of radio with all the genres mixed up to where you don't know what's coming next, topped off with a DJ that just won't quit yapping, I got just the thing for you. A broadcast that we like to call Hot Hits with Hunter. 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The show is also loaded with chatter that matters. I'll discuss the songs we're hearing, I'll tell you about all the really cool things I get up to with AI projects, and I'll just be your virtual bestie. So whether you're chilling at home after a long, busy week, or driving down the road in your Dodge Grand Caravan with your peeps, I hope you'll join me for Hot Hits with Hunter. 1 a.m. UK, 8 p.m. U.S. Eastern on a Friday night on Dodge Radio. 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

Hi, Mike Todd here, the Todd Father, bringing you the best in new music, as well as playing banging tunes from Bowie to Roxy Music, Sex Pistols to The Clash. Catch me, my show, the next big thing, on a Saturday evening, UK time, between 7 p.m. and 9 p.m. You know what?

Chop chop, everyone. Squadron leader speaking. Shoulders back, ice front, and good evening to you all. Now, forget the government public service announcement. The only thing you should be listening to is the Reverend, the very Reverend, Spiky Mike. He's live on Dodge Radio, tally-hoing from the Love Shack in Gisborough. He's kicking up the alternative 80s, 8 till 10 on a Tuesday night. Tune in, or there may well be consequences. Squadron leader, over and out.

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You like good country music? 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

0: 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The police is coming. I ain't taking no luck up falling.
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Welcome to Ear Bleeding Metal Mayhem. 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
1: 80s at 8. Is at 9. Tell me why ain't nothing but a holiday. Tell me why ain't nothing but a mistake. Naughty's at 10. And in betweenies and teenies at 11. I might say something stupid. La, la, la, la. If this wasn't enough, each and every hour we keep you up to date with the latest news, business, showbiz, sport and weather updates. 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

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That's 3 to 5 Eastern, where I'll bring you happy days. 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Find our contact info over there. I will be playing you some fake news. 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

Chop chop, everyone. Squadron leader speaking. Shoulders back, ice front, and good evening to you all. Now, forget the government public service announcement. The only thing you should be listening to is the Reverend, the very Reverend, Spiky Mike. He's live on Dodge Radio, tally-hoing from the Love Shack in Gisborough. He's kicking up the alternative 80s, 8 till 10 on a Tuesday night. Tune in, or there may well be consequences. Squadron leader, over and out.

to get a hold of me during the show, you could do so at kaeo@caneandable.social or contact us using our WhatsApp group. 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

0: From Feature Story News in Washington, I'm Nick Harper with the Week in Review. This week, a pilot on a plane being flown to Israel was stabbed by his co-pilot in what investigators say was an attempt to crash the commercial jet. The plane plunged before passengers were able to overpower the attacker and fly the plane safely to Saudi Arabia. The incident is being investigated as alleged terrorism. Blake Sifton in Tel Aviv has been following the situation and sent this report.
1: When you fly on an Israeli carrier, you are subjected to questioning and scrutiny before you've even been allowed to check in for your flight. And all Israeli airlines have air marshals, and El Al, the national carrier, is known to have anti-missile technology on their planes. But authorities here have said over the past day as this event unfolded that Israel has no power to enforce checks or have air marshals on flights that are not Israeli operated.
0: This week, the Pentagon announced that it's sending a new carrier strike group to the Middle East. The USS Theodore Roosevelt is heading to the region, adding roughly 10,000 sailors and Marines, and giving the US President Donald Trump extra option should he decide to attack Iran. He said he will make that decision very soon, despite several rounds of indirect talks taking place earlier this week between the US and Iran. It's all having an impact on the upcoming midterm elections next month. Democrats are now favourites to win control of both the House of Representatives and the Senate. Ever since James Goodison has more from Washington.
2: Not only does President Trump have to contend with the fact that all polls are showing toward the idea that the Democrats will take the House of Representatives, but now there does seem to be a sense that the Democrats are the favourites too to take control of the Senate, which would mean, if it comes to pass, that President Trump's last 2 years will be with an opposition party in control of both of the houses of Congress.
0: The US doctor who oversaw the failed execution of Christa Pike in Tennessee on Wednesday has been linked to an earlier botched lethal injection in the state. Tennessee Governor Bill Lee has halted all remaining executions for the rest of the year and ordered an independent review, as FSN's Simon Marks reports.
3: They say that Christa Pike received two separate full syringes of pentobarbital, that the curtains in the execution chamber were drawn twice, denying witnesses an opportunity to see exactly what was going on inside the chamber. She complained that there was a pain in her arm and she thought it was going to burst. She asked if it was always like this. Her advisors urged her to relax during the process.

0: another episode of the Sports Cypher podcast. It is fall time, y'all, but it's still football because it just begun, and we're gonna have some serious takes with that. But let's start it off with my man Jersey. Stand up.
1: Hey, we in here.
0: Tired. You gotta power through, bro. Power through. Don't tap the helmet like AR did with the Colts, man. Don't tap the helmet.
1: Oh my God. That's
0: embarrassing. Don't tap the helmet at the 1 yard line. Don't do that. What's up, man? We got our Iron Man, Mr. Rugby champion, Blaze in the building. What's up, man?
2: What's happening?
0: Yeah, he played everybody. He played when they had metal cleats and the
2: Chuck. We played in high school. We played rugby, but I didn't know. I didn't know until I moved here that you guys don't play rugby at all. In school, we play rugby, we play hockey, we play football.
0: I'm gonna just keep it honest.
2: We play basketball, play soccer.
0: I'm gonna keep it honest with you, and everybody else. I'm petrified of rugby. I don't want to play rugby. It's not enough pads. It got metal cleats. Y'all be here. Y'all don't have no teeth in your mouth. I'm all right.
2: They give you shin guards, though.
0: Yeah, your calf, but though you don't have no one to have your calf muscle get chopped off with the metal cleats. So, I'm all right. My calf muscle is in place.
3: Don't throw two thumbs up if you pull your calf muscle. They'll troll you on Twitter.
4: Troll you. Yeah, it rolls all the way up to the top of your ass. You don't want that.
0: No, you don't want that at all. No, sir. And we got Randy. Y'all heard that right there. Randy is my future enemy next week when we talk baseball playoffs.
4: Yes, indeed. We're on the verge.
2: It's only, what, 4 games left or something like that?
0: Yes, sir. Sunday will be finato.
4: Yep. And then comes Tuesday.
0: Finito. Finato.
4: And then we got a date in the Bronx on Tuesday.
0: Man. And I'm a scared.
4: Me too.
3: Y'all are facing each other first round?
4: Yes.
0: Unfortunately, yeah. When we lost the double header to Tampa Bay, the second one, because we won the first one, we lost the ability to win the division and not play them.
2: Well, you guys should tell the people, the teams that you guys have. They don't know.
0: Yeah. If they don't know, I am a New York Yankees fan, and Judge is pretty angry at the skipper, Aaron Boone. Boone said Judge would not be available for the first round of playoffs. Judge said, I'm absolutely playing in the first round of playoffs, period.
3: Ooh, who's going to win this?
2: And Randy's team is, what's your team?
4: The Boston Red Sox. And I hope Judge plays. I hope he plays. I want to face them at full strength. I hope the 50-50 man Jazz Chisholm plays too.
3: You're cut from the same cloth as Cam. You guys are cut from. I don't mind a team being down 2, 3, 4.
4: You judge them. I don't care. We beat them in 18. We beat them in 21.
3: Who's likely to win this argument between? How does it work in baseball? Is Judge likely to win?
0: I don't know. Actually, I have no idea. Maybe Randy could answer that because I have no idea.
4: Because I feel like if he's healthy, he should play. And it's weird that Aaron Boone said that he's not going to play. I've never really seen that before. I don't think. You know, where a guy, the star player says he's healthy and ready to go, and the manager says, no, you're not going to play.
3: Well, I can tell you this. I've seen a lot of star.
0: So Boone came out first.
3: Football players say they were healthy and they weren't really healthy. So they lie to us all the time and say they're healthy. So that's one thing. I don't know how it really works in baseball. If that's a thing that happens a lot. But I mean, one thing about Occam's razor that we're not saying is maybe Aaron Judge is not healthy. He's just telling you he's healthy.
0: So Boone came out first and said Judge not going to play. Judge came out yesterday, say yes, I am, and then today say he was pretty angry that Boone put that out there to the media that he's not going to play. He's going to be there. So
2: shouldn't they do like don't tell? Shouldn't the skipper not tell the media what's going to happen? Isn't that like clipping and showing your hand?
4: Yep, I agree. But this is Aaron Boone, and he just can't help himself. His mouth just runs.
3: I honestly think it matters a little less from the perspective that it's from an X's and O's perspective. I mean, I get that it does matter some, but it's not like you're not game planning for a wide receiver here. Like, you're not game planning for, you know, for prime TO and he's not going to be on the field. You're pitching to Aaron Judge or you're not.
4: That's true.
3: It's not like basketball, you know what I mean? Like, we got a game plan to stop Wimby. Like, it's a very different, it's very individualized. Even if he's not there, you're pitching differently to every pitch, to every batter anyway. Like, you know
4: how you're going to pitch to him if he's there.
2: But wouldn't you be able to switch up your pitcher and, like, choose? I know you choose your pitcher, so wouldn't you be do a guy that's better?
3: That's how they choose bullpen options, but, like, your starting pitcher is the guy that's going to go. Like,
4: yeah, there's three starters.
2: Wouldn't they be able to change it?
5: They show in the rotation, Blaze. That's how they do it. So they don't normally go with a 5-man rotation in the playoffs. They're normally starting it to three, and the two back end starters become bullpen arms.
2: Mm-hmm. Okay.
5: The number four and number five become bullpen arms.
4: I will say this: I think if the Yankees lose, Aaron Boone's going to get fired.
5: Wow.
4: So I'm gonna give you my prediction. If the Yankees lose, actually, I think if the Yankees lose either to the Red Sox or if they lose in the second round,
5: even in the second round is done.
4: Yeah, I think Aaron Boone's gonna get fired, and I think the 2027 New York Yankees manager will be Alex Cora.
6: Oh. I did not expect you to say that. My God.
4: Yes. Ex-Red Sox manager Alex Cora. Yes,
6: Brandon, indeed. That was a hot drop tick. My reaction, everybody, if y'all listening, that was literally a genuine reaction. I did not expect or knew Randy was going to even say that. Oh, my gosh, bro. Yep. That would be crazy. He go back against the Red Sox to kill him. Oh, revenge.
2: The revenge game.
3: Revenge. Johnny Damon? Was that Johnny Damon?
4: It was Johnny Damon.
3: Did he go to the Yankees and shave his beard off?
4: I'll give you another nugget. Opening day 2028, the New York Yankees DH will be Rafael Devers.
3: You think they're going to
5: stick to the ball? I actually saw something from the MLB app. It said that Devers would make for the perfect Yankees first baseman.
4: Yeah, he would be a beast on the Yankees.
5: You know, we rotate at first base. You know, sometimes Goldschmidt is there. Sometimes they put Rice there when he's not catching. You know, we rotate our first baseman. So,
4: Goldschmidt 45 years old anyway, so.
3: Yeah, I should say Goldschmidt won't.
2: You should put a bet on that. You should go and put a bet on that, Randy.
4: I should put a bet on that. Not only will Devers be on the Yankees in 2028, but they're going to get him for half the contract. Is San Fran going to pick up half the contract just to trade him?
3: This dude is just on the roll with prediction.
6: Boy, Randy, you hotter than fish.
4: And he gonna hit 50 bombs his first season with the Yankees.
6: Oh, don't tell me that. I'm getting him a first round everywhere. Sorry.
4: With that short porch, you're gonna be him and Judge are gonna go 50.
6: Sorry, Ricardo.
4: 50 piece.
6: If I don't get Judge, I'm getting Devils in the first. Sorry, Ricardo. When you edit this, you heard it here first. I'm getting Devils in the first.
4: Brady gonna pick Judge and you're gonna pick Devers.
6: I'm allergic to BS.
2: I got to talk to you, Randy. I got to put some bets out. Let me call my bookie.
5: All right, y'all. Let's get into our manifest right here, man. College basketball TV analyst and the former Duke assistant, Chris Pistola. He's also Coach K's son-in-law. Dies at the age of 47.
3: Rest in peace.
4: Yeah, rest in peace.
5: Rest in peace. Condolences. Yes. That's crazy. UMass Dartmouth running back Marvis Antoine died after he was stabbed outside a Rhode Island nightclub Saturday morning. He was only 18 years old.
3: That's awful. Rest in peace.
4: Terrible.
5: Yeah.
4: Rest in peace to him as well.
5: He was outside the club. They say it was after 12 in the morning, and the disturbance wasn't his disturbance. It was with some other people. I just wonder how they got to stab at him.
2: Crazy.
5: Did he
2: try to stop the fight or something? Was he trying?
5: Nah, the article didn't say he tried to stop nothing, but it said he wasn't the disturbance though.
4: So, only 18, so I'm guessing he was a freshman?
5: Yep, a freshman. Yep.
4: Damn.
5: Wow. Yeah. Okay. Ernie Akosi, the former Giants GM, who set up
0: the Giants that went two Super Bowls at the age of 84. You remember him, Jers?
1: Oh, yeah. Yeah. Mm-hmm. I remember Ernie Accorsi. I remember when he put them teams together right before Jerry Reese got there. And I think the last class was the OC. I think he was the OC in your draft class, Chief OC. But yeah, he built some really good teams. He built them the way, you know, the inside out style. He built those lines with Luke Pettigrew and Sean O'Hara and all them. And he built that D line with the Justin Tuck and all that.
5: He brought in those guys. Number 94 from Boston College. I can't remember his name.
1: Matthias Kiwanuka. Yeah, he built these teams, and I really always liked those teams. And Ernie Accorsi, you know, he had a lot of detractors just because it's New York, but I thought he was a good GM.
5: Yeah, I thought he was pretty good with it too, man.
1: There are some people who couldn't stand him.
5: Okay. Right.
1: New York can't make anybody happy. Two Super Bowls, just not enough.
4: That is very true. Expectations are different.
0: Yep, right. College volleyball player Amanda Mack died at the age of 20 after being diagnosed with a rare disorder.
2: Yeah.
1: Rest in peace.
4: And rest in peace. He, young people is crazy.
0: Yeah, yeah. I'm about to say college. Bro, these kids, bro. These kids, bro, they're passing away, bro. Penguins' Andre Kamisko takes a leave of absence from teams after his father was killed by a bear in Russia.
2: I'm like, yeah, he was fishing in Siberia.
1: Yeah, that's crazy.
0: Man, that's
2: wild. And the bear bit his head in. And the way they're so far out in the wilderness is that the ambulance took too long to come and get them.
4: Man. That's what they do. They go for the head. They say if you're attacked by a bear, you're supposed to like try to tuck your head because that's what they try to do. They try to bite your head or your neck, whatever. Yeah.
0: Mm-hmm. Wow. Don't they say something else with a bear? You're supposed to stand still or play
1: dead? Yeah,
0: or
1: you curl up, like, curl up into a ball and... Or yeah, you don't want to run. You just
0: You can't outrun them. So you cannot outrun them, man. That's crazy, man. Man, I saw that. I thought that was crazy, man. All right, y'all. Let's get to players getting paid.
1: Mm-hmm.
0: So this guy, he got the gift that just keeps on giving. Right. Not only did he got paid tens of millions and 20 millions of dollars underhandedly. He got signed to a 2-year extension. That person is Kawhi Leonard. Signed a 2-year, $115 million extension. So I guess that covered that $700,000 fine he had to pay.
1: I guess he did.
2: That was his lunch money.
1: That was his handbag that he was going to get his jump off.
0: Man, that was a new call for the jump off.
1: That was 1 hour for the lawyer that he's going to get to sue me for saying that.
0: Man, you know he threw his uncle on the bus. You know he'll do you dirty.
1: Yeah, oh yeah, Diddy shined him.
0: Man, but on a different note, I think Toronto, if he can stay healthy like he did last year, going to be pretty formidable, man.
1: Formidable.
0: His defense, yes, his defense with Scottie Barnes' defense, bro. When I read the Athletic article about how good Scottie Barnes' defense was, that he should have been up for Defensive Player of the Year, it was crazy, bro. I did not know he could his awareness to recognize a play before it happened. Like the people on the sideline say he calling out plays before the offense actually get into the actual play themselves. He even him yelling into his teammates, he calling it out. I think him and Kawhi are gonna be a defensive problem for Wings, bro. They're gonna punish Wings if Kawhi can stay healthy.
1: There you go.
4: Houston Conference could be a little spicier than we thought.
0: Yeah,
1: it'll be spicy.
0: Now, I think we might be bringing up to the league coming up pretty soon. Maybe we talk baseball, we're gonna talk football, and we're gonna talk Eastern Conference predictions next week. I think that's it.
5: Sounds good.
3: Sounds great.
6: Utah. Ken George signed a 5-year, $157 million contract. Got the max. And Utah is not playing game. I think they done tanking. Mm-hmm. I think it's safe to draft Utah players now because it wasn't safe because they asked Malkin when he could shut down in January. So that's why I never
1: George always him. Went where you could get him for value. I always liked having him, George. Yeah. If, I think that's the right George.
6: Yeah. George for Utah, the point guard. Mm-hmm. Yes. Yep. Yeah, he had a really good year last year. But
1: yes.
6: I always take away from Lauri Markkanen. Markkanen, when he plays, put up 28 points. I had him a couple years ago, and I realized Utah was tanking, and he normally be done in January. I'm like, now I'm back on the draft. Now I feel completely safe. They have Jaren Jackson right now. They have Ace Bailey right now.
1: No, I didn't ever have him.
6: Are you talking about in the past?
1: Yeah, in the some years, maybe 2 years ago or something.
6: 2 years ago. Yeah, they have another person.
1: What do you think about that contract for him?
6: It just let me know that I think it's a good contract. He had a really good year. I guess they shut him down too last year. He missed the back end of the season because I know people were dropping him. He ain't never come back. But I think Utah is ready to go. George, I don't know who's going to start at shooting. I don't know if they'll go with Ace Bailey or go with this year's second round pick. I think they're going to go with Peterson. I think it's going to be Markkanen. It's going to be Jackson. And I think it'll be Yusuf Nurkic.
1: Ooh, you think they're going to turn their back on top five, top 10 pick Ace Bailey that quickly?
6: Was he that bad? I just think it's only one spot for now. Now, unless they go small ball, because you know Jackson is really like 20 to 40 pounds, 20 to 35 soaking wet. So unless they put him at center, which they can rotate this, right? They can rotate. Maybe they're going against a smaller team, have Jackson at center, have Markkanen at power, and go with Peterson and Bailey at the 2 and 3 with Ken George at the point. But I think when they go against bigger teams that's big, like our Houston Rockets, they're going to have to start Yusuf Nurkic and push, and one of them will have to go out. Peterson pretty big himself. So Peterson and Bailey both have size, but I think Peterson a little bit bigger than Bailey. I'm not sure, but I think that's the case. You can double check while I'm talking, George, but I think that's the case, though. So I think Utah.
1: What is Peterson first name?
6: Peterson. What is Peterson first name? Darren Peterson?
4: Maybe Darren.
1: I know Darren Peterson from
6: Kansas.
1: I mean, Ace Bailey's not small. If you're talking about short, Ace Bailey's.
6: I think Ace Bailey's about 6'5", I think.
1: Yeah, maybe. Yeah.
6: How tall is Ace Bailey for that? Utah?
1: I thought he was like maybe 6'7".
6: 6'10", 210.
1: Yeah, he's not sure. Yeah.
6: Right. Let me see. Ace
1: Bailey is a tall shooting guard.
4: 6'10", 210 is thin, though, but yeah.
1: Yes. That's why I said he's talking about height.
6: What's the weight of Darren Peterson?
1: Tall dude.
4: That's crazy. Someone is 6'10 and weighs less than I do.
6: Oh, snap. So, Peterson's 6'6", 200. So, Peterson, if he's shorter, he's probably more stockier than Bailey.
1: Oh, yeah.
6: Just taller and lengthier.
1: Definitely.
6: So, yeah. Yep. So I don't know, bro. Like, they got options, though, bro, which I think that's a fantastic thing when you can match up because you can't go small against no Rockets team, bro. That's going to throw out Adams and LP at the 4 and 5 at times, bro. That's going to be...
1: Me, personally, if I'm them, I'm rocking with Ace because they are not... I don't think they're a real threat to win the West, for real.
6: No, they're not a threat.
1: So to me, like, you draft Ace Bailey with that pick, with that pedigree coming out, this is a dude who was at a time the second or third best high school player in the country. Mm-hmm. Off of the and he was a raw prospect. To me, you got to give him the looks. You know, unless Peterson, to me... You can't sacrifice. They're not good enough to sacrifice development for winning yet. But that's just me.
4: I would somewhat agree with that. I think they're still in a spot where they need to kind of develop guys. So you feel like you'd rather play the young guys and like maybe not give so much time to like a Nurkic, who you know what Nurkic is.
6: Yeah,
4: you know, and just go small and play their prospects.
6: But so I guess small mostly ball
5: to be your everyday lineup. But just for having if you go against a bigger team, then you just switch Adams in there. But your everyday lineup is the Jackson at the five, Malkin at the four.
3: I'll put it more clearly.
5: Okay.
3: All I'm truly saying is, I don't care what the lineup is. If it's me, Ace Bailey is out there because Ace Bailey is a dude who can turn into, if he can ever learn to create for himself, he can. His offensive upside is he has elite offensive upside, and you have to find out if he can. But they don't know the reason he fell a couple slots is people. There's a lot of question marks if he could ever get there, but you won't find that out with him on the bench.
4: Well, he was telling people he wasn't going to play this place and that place too. There was that too. So
6: Peterson said the same thing. He wasn't going to play for Utah. Utah took him.
4: Yeah,
6: I think
4: Bailey didn't want to play for Philly. Which I mean, why would?
6: Yeah, Bailey said he didn't want to play for Philly. And Philly passed on him. I ain't gonna lie, VJ.
4: But the other thing with Utah though, JJJ is always hurt. So Triple J gonna get hurt regardless. Because
6: don't say that. I ain't gonna draft him Sunday.
4: You could draft him.
6: No, you just turn
4: him over. I'll leave him there if you want him.
6: You promise?
5: Wait, is our draft Sunday?
6: The one me and Randy. You know we have multiple leagues. Yeah.
5: The
6: one me and Randy in is on Sunday category.
5: I thought I missed something.
6: Nah.
5: All right, man. So Ozzie Thompson, 5-year, $155 million contract with the Pistons, man. I know Ricardo was saying, because Ricardo, like, that's a lot of money for a dude that haven't showed it offensively yet, but I think he's still growing offensively. Me, honestly, bro, I know he's not the best shooter, but I think his game's still growing offensively, bro. His defense is immense, bro. Like, he is one of the best defenders in the NBA. Like, last year, his defense was crazy, bro. Like, oh, man, he is one of the best on-the-ball defenders, man. So what you think about this with Ozzie Thompson?
3: You know, I think that I'm just trusting them. They think his defense can develop, and they're the ones that have the evaluation. So, you know, I what are you going to let him go? I mean, why would you let him go if you think it's going to develop? You can't really play reactive. You have to be proactive in sports. So you definitely have to. Winning basketball, football, baseball teams make the move that is necessary before it's obvious. So I while I understand where Ricardo is coming from, you could say the same thing about Amen. You know, but if he does show that, either one of them, if they show it, they're gonna cost more. You know what I mean? They would cost more.
5: You're still waiting on them to develop, you know, that you gave them the max. Coming off the rookie, that's it, the rookie max. So he got the rookie max. So you anticipating him growing. I mean, this is not Vladdy Guerrero Jr. saying that, oh, my terrible year. They paid me $500 million for what I did, not what I'm going to do. Like, they got Toronto fans angry as hell today. Like, they are so angry at him.
3: That is not the thing to say.
5: They are so angry at Vlad. So we can dive into that right quick too, if y'all want to, about the Vlad comments, because I didn't put it on the sheet, but I thought that was crazy for him to say when he came out and apologized afterwards. Like, he didn't mean it like that. Okay,
3: so I think that's a far worse thing to say than what Caleb Williams did. Like, that's just dumb to say.
5: Man, like, at a press conference, bro. Like, bro. Why?
3: Even if he felt that way,
5: they asked him about his season slump. He was like, "Oh, they paid me $500 million for what I did, not what I'm going to do."
3: Yeah, why would you say that? Why does that benefit you,
5: man?
6: So he is not one of Toronto's favorite people right now, bro.
3: Yeah, I'll tell you this though. You know what? When if he starts hitting the ball, it won't matter at all. He'll be one of Toronto's favorite people. That's the thing.
6: All is forgiven?
3: Oh, of course.
6: All
1: one is for you. It always is with us sports fans. I've come to realize that, and that will be my philosophy. People in the moment, people are so reactive as to how people are going to feel.
6: Let me raise my hand, man. I was one of them, bro, because I could not stand Terrell Owens, bro, when he stood on the star. When I used to play Madden, I used to get the 49er just to put Terrell Owens on the bench and start everybody but him, bro. Like,
1: Then he was an Eagle, bro.
6: And I wanted Hugh Douglas to knock him out, though, but they both knocked each other out on their feet and just were standing asleep, bro. Like,
2: exactly. And then you loved him when he became a Cowboy.
6: Then I loved him when he became a Cowboy.
1: Absolutely. Yeah.
2: What did he say?
1: Oh my God, I couldn't stand Max Scherzer. I could not. Me and my dad, he was one of our. I could not. There's only one play I will never cheer for. I don't care. No, that's. Wait, I'm not going to lie.
4: There's a certain DH for the Phillies that you're not a fan of.
1: I was going to. Yeah, I was good. But if he was.
6: If you become a Met DH,
1: I'll be furious with Steve Cohen.
4: Bro, and I had to root for David Wells. Do you know how gross that was?
1: Yeah. Did you do
6: David
1: it?
6: Where Wells came from? Yankees?
4: The Yankees.
1: Did you do it?
4: David Wells when he was at the Yankees, and then the Red Sox got him. I was like, oh God, really?
1: Did you root for him?
4: I mean, I did when he pitched, but I mean, I never like embraced him. You know what I mean?
1: I'm not gonna lie. I was like, I got to root for this
4: fat dump. I was like, seriously?
1: Oh, man. You really don't. Oh, I can hear it in your voice how much you don't like
4: him. I couldn't stand David Wells. But I read his book. His book was good, though. He was an interesting guy. But,
1: Of a fat dump. That's
4: He was a fat dump. Look at that guy.
1: Drunk
4: when he remember, he was drunk when he pitched the perfect game. He told everybody how drunk he was.
1: Do you believe
6: him? Oh, I do remember that.
1: You believe him?
4: Absolutely, I do.
1: Why would he be drunk pitching?
4: Because he went out the night before, was drunk, and I think it was, you know, hair of the dog. He drank the next day and then went and pitched.
1: That sounds like a horrible idea.
4: Yeah, it really does, but that was the David Wells experience.
6: I mean, we got to think about it, Jersey. Like, players back in the day, they snorted a lot of that cocaine and have their best games out there, bro.
1: That's a way better idea. I don't work cocaine.
2: Hey, whoa.
4: And that might enhance
6: the views of Jersey. You might do that play.
2: Yeah, the views of Jersey is the views of Jersey.
1: I just realized what I said. Oh, never mind.
6: Abort.
2: Wow.
4: I wonder if Cal Raleigh is going to take a quote out of the Vlad Guerrero playbook and say what
6: he didn't get paid, right?
4: He didn't get paid.
6: But you know what's so crazy about Cal Raleigh? Huh. He's actually been pretty good from the middle of August on. Yeah. I actually picked him up.
1: I
4: almost picked up Langoliers. Langoliers came back. I thought he was done. He came back.
6: Man, everybody came back. He was done for the year. Yeah, he came back like 2 weeks ago.
4: I almost picked him up. I saw him on the
6: list. But he ain't been doing much, though. He ain't been doing much. No. He's not. Yeah, I don't think he's fully healthy.
4: When I saw him on waivers, he was active. I was like, what?
6: Me too. When I looked at what he was doing, I was like, ugh.
4: Yeah, but
6: he was like, he was like 1 of 30, bro. I was like, oh.
4: Yeah.
6: He's not there yet. Yeah, man. I definitely kept an eye on him. But Thompson, bro, I think they're paying him for what he can still do. And I still think he still can grow offensively. Will he ever be a 20-point scorer? No. But I think if he's relied on, I think he'll be a solid 17-point scorer. With his defensive prowess, like, I think this is great for him. Because he is an elite defender. Like, legit first team all NBA.
1: Yeah,
4: he's a good player. Like, they need to add a shooter. Like, in addition to him, they don't need to replace him with somebody else. Like, he's fine, but they need to have, you know, they need to have another guy that we talked about Detroit a lot, but
1: they're very similar to the Rockets.
4: Yeah, they really are, and
1: they even have a Thompson.
4: They do. It's funny how that works, but they definitely need, you know, they need to add. But I mean, to me, like, the league is so focused on like 3-point shooting now, and it's like people just want to devalue a player because the player doesn't have an outside shot. Mm-hmm. And it's like everybody isn't a 3-and-D, you know, outside shooter, you know, corner spot up 3 type of guy. Like, there's room in the league for other guys. And to me, like both Thompsons, to me, they are fine players. just because they're not, you know, like sharpshooters from the outside, that doesn't mean that they don't have value. And I hate the way the league has kind of diminished, kind of like the way bigs don't have value. If big men that don't go outside and shoot, right? You know what I mean? There's still value of a big guy that goes in the paint, posts up, and has moves, you know, and can score inside and can also protect the rim. But those guys are devalued as well. I hate that the league has gone that way.
1: Zig if you zag is a good thing, and you got guys like, you know, Durant, and you know, I think that it's something that some teams feel you can get fairly cheaply, and that you take the darts until you get it right, until you hit on like a Lou Williams, like a guy who can like come off the bench and really provide that offensive spark and make them space and help provide floor spacing. And I think that they think you could take a bunch of second rounders. It does take a while, and while you're missing that, because you are very predictable when you can't
5: shoot threes.
1: Do it. Yeah. When you can't do it, you need somebody. You just clog the paint against the
5: jersey.
1: Yeah.
5: You did something just now. You led us to a segue of Jalen Durant for the Pistons. So they've been in a contract battle for the longest. I heard they offered him around $30 million a year. He was disrespected at first. So they got to the point where they offered him a 5-year, $200 million contract, which he turned down. Me and Randy was wondering why. But Randy, today I got an answer. Oh. There's a weight clause in there that he doesn't like. That's a part of the deal. So I don't know how much he weighed. I don't know if he ever dealt with that. I know if he have, I haven't heard nothing like I heard with Zion. I don't know because I'm in New Orleans and I know Zion was 340 getting 100 piece at Manchu's, but they had a weight clause in there that he didn't like. So that was the underline of why he didn't accept the 5-year $200 million contract extension. So what you guys think about this turning of events?
2: Does he have a weight problem?
5: I don't know. I never knew. I never heard of it.
1: Occam's razor says, yeah, why would you
5: put that in there?
1: Why would you put it in there? It didn't just come out of nowhere.
5: Even though we never heard it as us, the fan, like, you know.
4: But probably just because he's not the level of star of the guys that we've heard. You know what I mean? Like Zion was a huge, was a real blue chip.
5: Coming out of college.
4: Yeah. You know, and you know, we hear about it with Luka because Luka is, you know, about like a top five player in the league. And we heard it about, you know, James Harden because, you know, James Harden is James Harden. You know what I mean? So, like, you know, Jalen Duren isn't that level of, you know, doesn't have that stature in the league. So we probably just didn't hear about it. But I mean, if they're asking for it, I mean, they had a concern about it.
5: Right.
6: But he's really good, though, bro. He's only 24, bro. He's really up and coming. But man, I didn't know, though. What you about to say, Blaze? I'm sorry.
2: No, I wasn't going to say anything. I was one asking why he didn't take all that money. Remember, I was one to ask you guys, you and Randy, on Tuesday.
5: I thought it was Randy asked that.
1: I just think, you know, even if he may not have had a weight problem, but like if you're a person like me, give me some money, give Jersey some money, and you say, like, you know, Jersey likes the occasional beer. He likes it. Like, again, it comes down to these things. As fans, we only think of things in the moment. As executives, you must think of things preemptively. He might not have had one yet, but if you watch his eating habits from afar, you may not have said, you might say, hey, you know, Jalen, you know, but you're not going to follow this grown man around. You put it into his contract. Hey, like, you know, we see how you eat.
2: Question I have is this a normal thing for basketball players that they have these clauses? Like, you know, we were all freaked out when they had the Madden clause. Everyone was freaking out when Murray got that clause.
5: Basketball people had
2: clauses before. I know, but is that a normal thing? A food, like a weight clause?
5: I don't know. Outside of Zion, I don't never remember a weight clause. I remember one that had a clause, no riding a motorbike in the off season.
2: Well, that's what's his name. That's quarterback from Steelers. What's his name? Ben Big Ben.
0: I was talking about like basketball as far as I'm thinking. Oh. Basketball. Yeah. Basketball has some people with different clauses, but this Zion was the first weight clause that I can remember.
4: I've heard of it more.
1: We knew about though.
0: Yeah, that we knew about.
1: I don't read every contract. If a if he didn't have a problem with this clause, you wouldn't know about it.
0: Right.
1: Mm-hmm. That's my thing.
0: Yeah,
1: what if he had just signed that? If he had just signed that contract, you would not know.
0: Yeah, because we only know because he turned it down.
1: Because he turned it down.
0: Yeah. Because of it, right.
2: I wonder if Shaq had a clause. I wonder if he had a clause.
0: Well, when he got to the Lakers, they made him bulk up. You know, when Shaq went to the Lakers, he went from 280 to like 320 pure muscle. And that was by design by Phil Jackson because he's like, bro, you're going to get fouled a lot in my triangle offense, so you need to be able to take the punishment. That's how Shaq bulked up. Because remember, Shaq wasn't that big in Orlando. He was a little bit smaller, like 280.
4: Yeah, he wasn't. I definitely heard about it more in football. Like, we hear about guys in training camp not making weight and stuff like that. Like, everyone heard about, who's the big tackle? Trent Brown.
0: Talking about Gilbert Brown for the Packers.
4: His size. Yeah.
0: The D tackle Gilbert Brown.
1: What about Ricardo Williams?
4: Yeah, him too. There's been some guys.
0: Norman Hand.
1: He gained all that weight and blamed it on his wife being pregnant. Ricardo Williams.
2: I remember that.
4: I forgot about that.
2: He said he was eating when she was eating.
0: Yeah. He said the pregnancy got the both of us.
1: He ate himself right out the league.
4: Yeah. Albert Haynesworth, another one.
0: Russell.
1: That lean got to Jamarcus.
4: He hit everything.
0: That lean blew him up to 390. Then he had to try to lose it again.
1: He was sleeping the meat. He was lean.
4: Did Big Baby Davis have a weight clause? I can't remember.
0: I think he may have, because his weight did too. Me too. His weight used to flush a rate too.
4: Yeah, KG yelled at him in
1: college. That's one of my favorite
4: college. I did too. Players. I liked him on the Celtics too, actually.
0: What college he went to? LSU, right?
1: LSU. With Tyrus Thomas.
0: Oh.
1: Tyrus Thomas. I had a Big Baby Glenn Davis shirt that we made for me. That's how much I liked him. It was a puffy paint shirt.
4: Nice.
0: They said the biggest baby on it.
1: I forget what it said on it, man. But I wore it around and everybody knew that I loved Big Baby.
0: Okay, cool. All right, y'all. So we're about to get into NBA, man. I mean, not NBA, NFL. We getting done with the NBA, so I don't know what Durant gonna do. I still draft him.
1: He's gonna think about it over dinner.
0: A little lemon French cheese, extra butter in the sauce.
1: Extra butter.
0: Extra MSG.
2: Does he have like a 5-course meal or 7-course meal or something?
1: He probably will.
0: Yeah, and 3 of the courses is dessert.
4: Eddie Lacy, there's another one.
0: Eddie Lacy. He did eat himself out the league.
1: Yeah, man. Eddie Lacy, I forgot about him.
4: It's going to be one of those episodes we just yell out random fat players the rest of the podcast.
0: Man.
1: Leonard Fournette.
0: I completely forgot. Oh, yes. Come on, bro. You don't know all this food good, bro.
4: Pablo Sandoval.
1: I am sensing a trend. Big Baby David.
0: Louisiana. Eddie Lacy. Louisiana.
4: There is that.
0: Zion went to Louisiana.
4: He did.
1: I need to go find my wife, Randy.
4: Shaq too, LSU.
0: LSU.
1: Oh, I didn't even think about Shaq was LSU.
0: My gosh.
4: Jamarcus Russell too.
0: LSU.
1: Oh my God, I forgot you. I really forgot Jamarcus Russell was LSU. Wow, there really is a crazy trend.
0: I'm coming down here
1: to find my wife.
0: You can't say no, bro. The cooking is just too good, bro.
4: We're gonna get some EE.
1: Mm-hmm.
0: Nobody can say no.
4: Eating all them beignets.
1: Eating all them beignets.
0: Oh, a stuffed jersey, the pepperoni stuffed beignets.
1: Oh. And I met so many slim chicks when I was down there.
0: They work out. All right, man. Let's go with the Thursday night game. Bills 41,
6: Lions 31 and Blades. After the game, they said this was Josh Allen's flu game because he had the flu. How you felt about this?
2: If he had, he's Superman. If he had the flu, I would hate to see him when he doesn't have the flu because he was amazing. What was that four passing touchdowns?
6: Yep,
2: and two running touchdowns. Right.
6: Yep.
2: He did it. Yeah, that's crazy, man.
1: That was that rock.
2: Yeah. If they keep this up, I don't see anyone beating them. I really don't. I don't see anyone beating them.
6: It's very the defense leave them susceptible to get beat because
1: yes.
6: If the offense not on point, the defense might let them down to where they might take an L. So I think it's more pressure on the offense to always perform because the defense was holding the Lions down until he wasn't. Lions tried to make a late run, but the Bills just kept scoring.
2: Well, in the beginning, the Lions, they held them down. They were holding them down. And then the Lions came back. I don't know if they had a talk to Goff and told him it's okay to be outside. You don't have to be inside. And they started moving the ball.
6: Let's not forget, C.J. Stroud had over 300 yards passing week one as well against them. And you know, we know how bad C.J. Stroud is, right?
4: Yeah, we sure do.
1: I don't think they're a threat to go even. They'll lose bare minimum three games. This isn't one of those teams.
2: Yep. Do they play the Vikings?
6: I don't know if they play the Vikings.
2: I would like to see that defense.
1: Yeah,
2: the defense versus. I would like to see that.
6: Yeah. You want the Vikings?
4: They played Detroit, so they should be playing the Vikings because they.
2: That's true.
6: Let's see. When do the Buffalo Bills play the Minnesota Vikings? The Bills meet the Vikings on November 9th, 2026 at 7:15 p.m. That's not like a Monday night
4: prime
6: game.
4: 7:15.
2: Ooh, that's prime like time. Ooh, I want to see that.
6: You get your wish, Blades. You get your wish.
1: That's Thursday?
6: I don't know if that's Thursday.
4: No, it's not. I think it's a Monday.
2: Yeah.
1: Monday.
4: Yep. Yeah, it is.
6: So you get to see it though, man. So, James Cook got off the snide, had over 100 yards rushing. The Lions' defense is not good, man. They missing both of their safeties.
1: They're bad,
6: man.
1: They're bad.
6: But that makes a great thing for the offense. That means you know. As long as the offense can do something, which with those weapons, they can't outside of Williams, you know, who let me down back-to-back weeks and let me take a lot of L's. But, you know, with Laporta, Williams, with St. Brown, the Sun guy, with the running back that Jersey Love.
1: Yep.
6: That I dropped when I got my head chopped off in the guillotine league and I heard somebody got him with a $1,000 bid.
4: Oh.
1: They put $1,000 out there for what? I did not know.
6: Gale put $1,000 bid on.
1: I can't even be mad at
6: Gale's. He's done.
2: Man. He blew all his wad?
6: Huh?
2: He blew all his money?
6: Blew all his money on Gale's.
1: Mm-hmm.
4: If you're going to be a bear, be a grizzly. Go on to get him.
6: Right. So, what y'all gotta think, man? I don't know about the Lions, but I know it's early, Jers. I had the Lions finishing third, bro. That's what I was scared about, bro. They defense, bro, outside of Big Dog Hutch. They're not working. And Hutch was gassed. They say he was just so gassed in that Bills game because he was running nonstop after. Bro, so it was one play. This is how amazing Josh Allen is, bro. Now, is he more amazing? Now I know he had the flu. Josh Allen was in the pocket. He took off running to his right. Hutchinson caught up with him, put both his arms on his biceps, and dropped his weight to pull him. When I say Allen powered his arm out of the tackle and threw the ball downfield, so it was an incomplete instead of a sack. Everybody's like, bro, how strong is Allen, bro? And he never went down. He still stood on his feet while Hutch was still on the ground, like still holding on to him, bro. It just reminded me of stuff I saw with like McNabb or Roethlisberger, bro. It's
2: Superman.
6: It's power, bro. Like his power is so
1: amazing. Regarding the Lions, I'm not I don't feel any different than I ever did. This was the line. They are who I thought they were. They're in a division with bad defense. What are we worried about the fact that the Lions aren't going to be able to beat the Bears? Or is it the Packers that we're nervous about? I mean, the Lions will win 8, 7, 9 games at the max, but I doubt it. But like, yeah, I mean, I don't.
2: Last year they came in last, right?
1: They dropped 30 points each game. I mean, yeah. At the end of the day, they dropped 30 points this game.
4: Well, the Saints put 30 on them last week. So, yeah, and the Saints offense is not, you know, anything, you know, crazy. But and it was all in the second half. They had that comeback
5: right.
4: on them.
5: Right, right.
1: So, you know, I mean, the Lions are going to, you know,
6: they're going to win with shootouts.
1: They're going to win or lose with shootouts. But some of those games, the ball is going to bounce their way.
6: And when it does, they will get the dub.
1: They will.
6: Like with the Saints missing the 2-point conversion. But let's get to the next game, man. Of course, the St. Brown had an awesome game. Laporta scored a touchdown. Gibbs mm-hmm. was awesome. Had over 23 fantasy points for your fantasy football buffs out there. Who else? It doesn't really matter. Josh Palmer scored a touchdown for the Bills. Coleman had 6 catches for 69 yards, but Coleman is now hurt with DJ Moore, who had a touchdown as well.
1: Oh, I forgot. We should talk about, for all of y'all who were in on, and I was in on him, I have him in Dynasty, but I didn't get him because I was drafting tight ends earlier. Dalton Kincaid, the breakout continues. Breakout Pro Football continues Focus Kincaid. Is looking as right yards. As they said they were. They say he's a top 6 tight end in real football, and that he just hasn't been healthy. And as usual, Pro Football Focus bears itself out eventually. Trust the process.
6: He's playing 69% of the offensive snaps, and that's not even elite tight end uses like a Trey McBride or, well, I can't say Colton Loveland. He's out there for elite usage, but we'll get to him.
1: Usage matters most.
6: Yeah, it really does, but losing with a goose egg or we'll get to it. But wow, we have the Vikings 9, Bears 3. What a nutter segue.
1: Right.
6: Jersey, what you were saying about Bears and Loveland again?
1: I was saying that one point the comment, I think he has like a combined like 3 points on the year.
6: Yep, he has 1.3 fantasy points on the year.
1: On the year. So yeah, I was close. Yeah.
6: So, he's the 64 ranked tight end, or 47 ranked tight end, 1-2. Yeah.
1: You know,
4: that's crazy.
2: People are dropping him, so pick him up. Go pick him
1: up. I hope they do
6: drop him. Oh, please drop him where I'm at.
1: Sabotage drop for me. I will pick him up. And I do think that there's real risk here. I've always thought there was risk anyway, because he

0: They might be even better than that, by the way. They might just actually even they what if this Vikings defense, a top five defense in the league?
1: So, Joe, let me interject right quick. NBA legend Bob Pettit has died at the age of 93. He won two NBA MVP awards and the 1958 championship with the Atlanta Hawks. Okay, I just wanted to just pop through. Just
0: rest
1: not
0: in
1: going to
0: peace. Rest in
1: rest
0: peace.
1: In peace.
0: Yeah. We're seeing this Vikings team show that they can win in various different ways. I mean, the Caleb Williams, yes, it matters in the game, but they were really shutting them down even before that.
2: The
1: You
2: thing
1: talking about before the rain and everything, the bad weather?
0: No, before the injury.
1: Oh, the injury.
2: Not an injury. Well,
1: Okay,
2: the thing about this game, this is the second largest conversion from the last week. They got what, 59 points to this week, 3 points. This is the second highest version of that. This is crazy
1: Yeah,
2: how they
1: the
2: went
1: bigger
2: from
1: the bigger discrepancy from the
2: that
1: most points from one
2: discrepancy.
1: of the
2: That's
1: least.
2: what, yeah. That was the second, from the most one, yeah. So honestly, I'm a Minnesota Viking fan, so I loved it. A lot of people didn't like the game because they thought it was boring because it was defense. And I'm just shocked that the Vikings didn't get a higher score on them. But hey, the weather, I guess the weather was raining really bad, and they had quarterbacks say that it's not the rain that matters, it's the wind. So I think they had a lot of wind. So I
1: The
2: guess they
1: Windy
2: weren't,
1: City.
2: so I guess they weren't able to pass as much as they wanted to. But, it was a good game. I liked it.
1: Aaron Jones by himself had over 100 yards rushing in the bad weather. It was a bog man, KOC. He know how to switch things up, man. It was a TJ, what's the tight end name for the Vikings? Hutchinson, but he caught a bunch of like key passes to keep the chain going. Him and Jefferson, it wasn't much to Addison, but I don't think Addison was really needed what his skill set calls for. It was like, man, we're gonna run the ball, play stifling defense, and that's what they did. They ran the ball, got just enough points they needed, got the first downs when they needed, and the defense was stifling. It was like a brick wall.
0: What can we expect this week, Blades, from when with Kyler Murray
2: I
0: in
2: don't
0: the
2: know.
0: back?
2: I really don't know.
0: I don't know either.
2: Depends which Kyler Murray we get. Did they fix him from playing street ball, or is he gonna play street ball? Because you remember Kyler Murray, whenever he was in Arizona, the first half he would be horrible, and then you'd be like, and especially if you pick him up in fantasy, you'd be like, oh man, I got 2 points, 3 points, and then at the end of the game, you got 22 points. So you don't, Tyler Murray. I just pray he does well. I really want him to do well.
0: Are
2: I
0: you gonna
2: really want
0: start
2: him to.
0: him? I'm starting them in some leagues. I'm starting them in some of the most
2: You
1: desperate
2: guys,
1: places, man.
2: you guys are braver than me. I because I have
0: You
2: not
0: wouldn't
2: started.
0: start. Would you
2: I'm
0: start him?
2: starting. Ask the question. Would I start
0: Would
2: him
0: you
2: over?
0: start him over Tyler Shuck from the Saints?
2: No, nope.
0: Oh no.
2: Tyler Shuck is my man. Him and what's his name from the Panthers? Oh man, they even lighting it
0: Oh
2: up.
0: man, yeah, Bryce Young was
2: Bryce
0: pretty good.
2: Young,
1: See, I would look at
0: Trying
1: the
0: to make a
1: matchup for
0: liar out of
1: that.
0: me.
1: It would depend on who they were playing. You know what I mean? Like if the Saints are playing somebody loud, then I would go with Shuck. But you know what I'm saying? Like I don't know. I don't know who the schedule is this week. I don't know who they're playing.
0: Alexa,
1: Is
0: who are the Saints playing
1: it
0: this
1: the
0: week?
1: Saints
0: Well,
1: play Carolina?
0: the Saints playing the Raiders in New
2: Yeah, the
1: Orleans. Oh,
2: Raiders.
1: then I would start Shuck. Then yeah, because
2: Yeah.
1: even though the Raiders, what, the Raiders are 2-0, aren't they?
3: 5 p.m. Central.
2: Yeah, the 2-0. But the thing about Shuck, he was good with the Ravens, and the Ravens supposed to have one of the best defenses out there. And I was
1: Yeah, that's
2: shocked
1: true too.
2: that they came. He's the second half man. First half he's shaky, and then I don't
1: He's
2: know.
0: similar,
2: Josh
0: right? Aren't they a
2: Allen.
0: little similar?
1: He's Josh Allen Jr.
2: And then he gets Olave, and then he lights it up. And I was shocked that they won that. I was in the room with Bam, and Bam was going crazy. Then they won that game. That was I didn't I did not think that the Ravens were going to lose that game.
0: So up in the air.
1: Yeah, but
2: So I don't.
1: I'm starting Kyler, bro. So I'm here to risk it again, man. I'm here for it, bro. Of course, I'm in a

0: I'm in big trouble at quarterback in some leagues. You know, I'm not starting Justin Herbert again. He got to show me I can trust him. And he
1: oh,
0: had
1: everybody to start over. Oh, you would start Kyler over him?
0: I will start Kyler over him.
2: Well,
0: you're not in this league, but I am starting Kyler over him. I'll put him right on the bench.
2: I'm worried about Randy's boy.
3: I'm worried about Randy's boy as well. I'm starting Kyler in illegal procedure.
0: I'm starting Kyler over Drake May. I put Drake May on the bench.
3: I'm starting CJ Stroud over Drake May.
1: This is a hot take. That's so hot.
2: The thing about it is, I am Stroud. I feel like slapping myself in the face because I traded for Drake May. And Brock Purdy's going crazy. I feel like an idiot. Look at me.
3: Y'all know how I feel about CJ Stroud. I dump on him. Every time we talk about the Texans, I talk about how he's a bum. I would start Davis Mills over him. And now I got him. I'm starting him in two leagues.
1: I'm starting him too.
0: In Jersey. You remember when I text you late in the process? I say, bro, for some reason, I feel it. Brock Purdy gonna do good. I gotta get a share of him. I gotta share him in Bam League. You know, it was late in the process when I actually started hearing stuff that made me think differently of him. Yep. It wasn't really him with the weapons. I'm like, this is Shanahan's system. He's actually a talented quarterback. Let me get me a share of him before I run out of leagues.
2: The thing about it is, I was worried about like I was being an ageist. I was being an ageist because of Jersey. Jersey's your fault because I was an ageist. See, I should not have been an ageist because I thought that I'm like everyone's old on that team. They're not going to do well.
1: I'll tell you exactly what you should have done.
0: Blaze, Evans is questionable to play.
1: I'll tell you this. But if you did ask Jersey, Cam will tell you, you did the number one rule I say don't do. I never trade before the season starts.
2: My number one rule is never trade quarterbacks. That's my number one rule. I don't trade for quarterbacks. Period. Kevin's been trying.
0: You traded a quarterback for a better quarterback.
2: Yeah,
0: it wasn't that you gave up a position for a quarterback. Yeah. But
2: the reason why I did it because of Dr. Roto. I hope he's listening to this because I listened to him on his show and someone asked him that question and he said, "Damn right, you better upgrade him." And that's what I did. And now I feel like an idiot. I should have listened to my gut feeling. Never trade for quarterbacks.
1: Never trade before you know what's going to happen in the season. Don't trade anybody.
2: That's true.
1: Because I traded Matt Forte straight up for Adrian Peterson, then Adrian Peterson beat some booty. And I was left holding the bag. Just until you know what's happening, don't trade.
2: Yep.
0: Man.
2: That's a good rule.
1: Good.
0: All right, y'all. So we'll see if the Bears with their third string quarterback, Case Keenum, because the backup quarterback had got a concussion in one of the last plays of the game.
1: Tyson Bagent.
0: Yeah. So we see what Case Keenum could do.
2: I didn't even know he was still playing football.
3: I forgot Case Keenum was still in the league.
0: Yeah, we can see what he could do Monday night.
3: And Marcus Mariota is too, and I forgot.
1: And Jameis Winston.
3: Marcus Mariota and Case Keenum was crazy. Next, you're going to tell me Sam Bradford is starting for somebody.
1: But Christian Ponder.
0: So we got the Saints 24, Ooh. Ravens 17. The Saints Ooh. Came back in the second half. They're looking like a second half team, bro. Because as bad as they are in the first half, they is that damn good in the second half.
2: Yeah.
0: Like both sides of the ball. Dog, they stifled Henry to 60 yards and only a tutty. They stifled Jackson, bro. They stifled Mark Andrews. With everybody like starting Mark Andrews, he's going to kill the Saints. You know, the Saints, bro, they are a scrappy defense. People forget their defense finished 13th in the league last year with literally no name player. Their best name player is a dude that's past his prime in Cam Jordan. And Kool-Aid. That's it. Like, if you don't really know, bro, I can't even tell you. And I know Warner. You know, I can name a couple of people. I cannot name all 11 of the Saints players who had the 13th ranked defense. Last year.
1: Yeah, I think that think we're going to see some. I'm going to run the clock out on my Henry take. I think that they're running him a lot, and I think that he is going to run up out of gas
0: this year. You're going to keep banging it.
1: I think I'll be victory lapping week 5 and 6. I just don't think, you know, I think
0: right now Kane ain't been winning the last 3 years.
1: Yeah. No, he ain't winning. They ain't helping too much last year. But but yeah, I don't
2: I hope we don't get hurt on that Brazilian field on Sunday.
3: Oh, that's right too. They're going to Brazil.
0: Oh man, yeah.
1: There's a lot of points usually scored then, right?
0: But a lot of injuries too, and that's a bad field.
1: What is that field that scores a lot of points? It's either Mexico City or Brazil. I forget.
0: Mexico City might be. I know Brazil is the one where they tell ACLs and Achilles at.
2: Mexico City got the high altitude,
3: so maybe Mexico City.
1: Okay, that's what it must be.
2: Because even the Brazilian soccer players don't want to play on that field.
0: Yeah.
1: Why are the NFL even doing that?
0: Because they're money hungry, brother. They're giving them $4 billion to play there. but I'm being facetious, y'all. But to get back into this game, bro, like no Zay Flowers. The Saints, bro, you might as well say no Travis Etienne because he was a non-factor.
1: Yes.
0: It was Rashad Bateman for Jersey. 7 catches, 88 yards, and a tutty.
1: Oh. That helped me so much.
0: Moderate yards for Lamar Jackson, couldn't really get loose anything. Tyler Shuck wound up scoring twice, put up a pretty nice day, man. Olave, I think he had 7 for 89.
1: Eddie Freddie Eddie.
0: Yeah, man. Valet finished as a top 20 receiver in fantasy. So he was putting in his work out there, man. The Saints is a really underrated offense led by Kellen Moore.
1: I feel so bad. I told this girl to drop Devon Valet before week one.
0: I feel so bad. I dropped him.
1: Yeah, they are looking frisky.
3: I see some friskiness in the Saints.
1: They are frisky,
3: but you know it's funny now. Look at last week. There was a couple of fan bases, namely in Baltimore and in Pittsburgh, that wanted to say, "Ah, see, it was the coach. The coach was the problem." But then this past week, maybe not so much. Maybe it wasn't the coach was the problem.
1: No.
3: You know, everybody wanted to take a victory lap on their former coach.
1: Right. Well, I don't know how the Ravens really thought they could take a victory lap on their coach, and their coach went out and coached that kind of game week one.
0: Can y'all think about that? The Saints is 2 yards away from being 2-0, bro.
3: Yeah.
1: No, the Saints might be one coaching decision away from.
0: Well, you know what's so crazy? So everybody I talked to that the Saints fans this last week, they all was for it except for one person that was always for the 2-point conversion. Like, man, we got to go for the win. I was like, bro, I guess I'm over conservative, I guess.
1: Yeah, I get the feeling either way. I just would rather have. But I get that people would feel that way. I understand it, especially if you think you're the underdog. But
0: yep. They definitely thought they was the
1: underdog. Yeah, it doesn't not make sense to me. Just but say, we can I want my team to go. Yeah.
0: Browns 23, Buccaneers 19. After an hour and a half delay, 2 hour delay, they finished the game. Browns get the win.
1: Mm-hmm.
0: And Baker, he is not the maker this season.
2: Oh boy.
0: What's up, Blaze? How you felt about this game and the lack of Mayfield that's floating in the water?
2: I don't know, but the rumors are that they're going to get rid of the coach. They're really going
0: to. Ty Bowles?
2: Yeah, that's the rumors right now.
0: New Jersey's open.
2: Yeah, so he's from New Jersey?
0: Ty Bowles?
1: Yeah, he's from Elizabeth.
2: Well, wow. I don't know. All I know is that guy, was that kid Boston? He's the man.
0: Yeah, man. They were talking about him today. They say he's showing why he should have been why everybody should have drafted him in the first round instead of letting him go to the second.
3: I picked him up the other day,
1: and he's had a great. He had a really strong preseason too.
0: Mm-hmm. He did. Everybody thought it was Concepcion, but it's Boston. Yeah, the son of David Boston for the Cardinals and for the Chargers. The man with the bicep the size of his stomach. Bro, he was so ripped and jacked.
3: Yeah, he was.
0: He was like Buff Bagwell, the football version.
1: Really?
2: Yes. They're calling him the new Puka. This year's Puka.
0: Ooh, man, they're gonna start him. Okay. Who y'all would start? Boston or Golden Kate. For the Packers.
1: I never want to start Matthew Golden ever in life.
0: I have to start him, bro.
2: I would take Boston.
1: I would try not to start either.
2: Well, actually, they're playing the Falcons.
0: Well, actually, I would have started Cooper, but Cooper have an ankle injury, and I don't think he's gonna play.
4: Oh my gosh, I got to get them out of my lineups.
2: And go.
1: You know who my sleeper is? I don't think we're going to talk about their game. Yeah, we are. Never mind. I'll get to it when we're talking about the game. But if you're in my league, you probably know.
0: I picked them. I saw you pick them every. As soon as you say it, you pick them everywhere on earth.
1: I didn't understand how nobody wants to take shots on this guy. Look at his fit. Oh, man. We'll get to it. Yeah.
2: Yeah, but Golden, the thing about it is, what's his name's hurt, right? He's out until the fourth week. Reed.
0: And last week, Matthews let him in receiving yards and catches. See, he did better than Watson actually.
2: Yeah, well, that's maybe Golden might be. I don't know. Boston is just on a roll right now.
0: He is, but I'm just so. This is the crazy part. The Buccaneers let Watson have his best game. I was listening to a podcast. This is literally his best game since November 2020. Somebody's going to get fired.
3: That's wild if you think about it.
0: His best game since, because they were literally looking up the games and going, they was going to, they're like, well, let's go through the games, bro. They literally was looking up the games and they filed the latest one that the last time he had a good game like he had against the Bucks, it was November. I want to say November 1st was a Sunday, and they said the team it was against. I can't remember though. That's crazy.
3: When a quarterback has his best game in 6 years against you, that's bad.
0: That's bad.
3: You know, unless he's Mike Vick and did a bit in between, and that's why it was 6 years between his good games. That's crazy.
0: Yeah, pretty terrible, man. But the Browns, but they, I don't think they're gonna be the worst team in the league this year.
2: I don't know. Tampa Bay they must be hurting us. I don't know. That was letting the Browns come back and beat them.
0: Man, it's messing up my Chris Godwin call, man.
3: The Browns maybe separated themselves from the Titans and the Dolphins, because you know we all talked about those were the three terrible teams. The Browns may be a little better than the other two teams. We'll see.
0: Maybe a lot better.
3: Titans almost beat Philly, but I don't know if that says more about the Titans or Philly.
0: Yep.
1: The Cardinals are better than all three of those teams. I think that. I think that Deshaun Watson had the kind of game that you have when you're, and I'm very rarely shocked when nothing about Deshaun Watson has changed in my opinion, because he's an NFL quarterback, and he's an NFL quarterback who has heard everything about the fact that if the Browns go 0-2, when he goes back,
0: he was going to get benched. He was going to get benched.
1: He's a human. And so no one's allowed to be surprised if you get to see Pumpkin Deshaun Watson back now that conversation has
2: somewhere. You mean you're busting a Cinderella?
1: Yes. You're going to see him come home and be the Deshaun Watson that we've seen a vast majority of the time. And we're still not sure. It may just be the Tampa Bay Bucks might be one of these bad teams.
2: Mm-hmm.
1: There's always a team that we don't get off the boat, or we don't get on the boat. Like, I think the Vikings might be one of those teams that you look back and you're like, they just actually were as good as they looked, and we weren't. We hold on to our preseason takes a little too long, and so
0: I was on the Vikings for preseason.
1: What if the Bucks are the worst team in that division?
0: Right.
1: And what if the answer was, what if the answer is, or the second worst team, what if they're just a very bad team and the answer is, well, look at what the Browns did for them to them when we look back. That's what I'm saying.
2: The thing like, about
1: that
2: it
1: happens
2: is,
1: it's every year.
0: It does.
2: Everyone's saying maybe they should have kept Mike Evans. They should have kept Mike Evans because maybe he was doing a lot for the team. Because what's that new guy? What's his name?
1: Emeka Egbuka.
2: Yeah, Egbuka. Yeah.
1: I don't know. All right, though, this game, right?
2: No. He got one touch. Did he have one touch? Did he have one touch on this game?
0: Yeah, one what?
1: Egbuka. Wasn't he solid this game or?
0: No.
1: I don't know. I don't have him on any.
0: For Sal, I think he might have had 40 yards or so.
1: Yeah, I thought it was like 7 for. Yeah, I guess he didn't have the yardage. Yeah,
0: but it was. I know Godwin had 4 catches for 44 yards.
1: Yeah, no, Godwin is now on the bench. Like, I banished him to the bench. I only took him in one league, just didn't even believe in it because, you know, I'm an ageist, but I just couldn't get squoze on him, so I had to get him one place, and the price was right. And
0: I took him several places, man.
1: Yeah, I think it was the wrong – he's showing his age to me.
0: I think if Baker get right, he could get right, but Baker got to get right. I don't know.
1: Yeah, maybe.
0: All right, so let's see. Eagles 24, Titans 20. Eagles had to do it. They had to come back under 2 minutes.
1: Mm-hmm.
0: And after the game, Jalen Hurts told the safety for the Titans, "Oh, this is how you wanted me to do. You want to be a quarterback." He said, you know, you put Jalen Hurts in quarterback, typical quarterback situation where he got a pass, and he's gonna fail the team.
1: Wow, that safety opened his mouth up?
0: Yep.
1: Yep. And got done dirt.
0: And got done dirt when he scored that through the touchdown pass to him, man. So
1: and he Barkley, threw it right on him?
0: I don't know if it was on him, but it was a game when the touchdown pass, though. So
1: it didn't even matter because, yeah.
2: Yeah, he passed to skinny Batman, right?
0: Yeah, uh-huh. Yep. And Barkley got hurt, but he's back at practice today from a neck stinger. Mm-hmm. But Barkley had got hurt, tried to come back in the game, got hurt again. It was a split between Shipley and Tank Bigsby. So they actually split the carry. Well, they split the plays. Bigsby was between the tackles, Shipley was the catcher. They backup tight end scored. Dude, no name, scored a touchdown for the Eagles as well. Don't know his name. He just came in for Dallas Goedert.
1: No, I know. I used to have him on my team. It wasn't their second round pick though. It wasn't him, right?
0: Like if I hear his name, I know it, but I just don't know it right now.
1: Yeah, I thought it was. It was. I don't think it was their second round pick. I think he's third on the depth chart right now.
0: Okay,
1: but you know, in this game, you know who had what was it? 70 yards for the second game in a row.
0: Wow. Enlighten the listeners.
1: And he's my guy that I thought a lot of people should be picking up on the waiver wire. 70 yards, second game in a row, 24 fantasy points on the year, averaging 12 fantasy points PPR, has a touchdown in the first game. He's had he earned targets this week after Dallas Goedert went out. Dallas Goedert is out for a bunch, and we don't even know.
2: Come on, Wicks.
1: Brandon don't even know the name of the tight ends behind him off the top of their head, which is rare. So he may be their number two option against some weak competition. Dontavian Wicks. Dontavian Wicks sitting out there for me to wake up and to come home in the afternoon too, and still be finding him and grabbing him everywhere. You're not allowed to be surprised if Dontavian Wicks against in this soft, and we looking like this defense is taking a step back for the Eagles, in my opinion. I think he could be the number two, and Jalen Hurts can play. To me, he can get the ball downfield to a Dontavian Wicks. I think it will be a missed opportunity for a lot of people where we're all looking to fill this third receiver spot because guys are not showing up left and right. So that's my take here. Like he's not going to be a league winner, but he's a guy that people are going to say we should have been picking him up.
0: Man, Man, I feel that, bro. And then I'm like, man, why is he picking them up everywhere? But
2: I have him. But the problem with me playing him, I also have Skinny Batman. So I don't really like having two guys on the
0: team. You like to go double same teammates?
2: No, not in the same position. Not receiver.
0: In the right type of game, it might work out. Because I sure would have won one of my games. I would have won Polka McMillan. I sure would have won one of my games. Yeah.
2: You had Polka?
0: Yeah.
2: Yeah.
0: In one particular league, in the Bound League, Jerz, I would have definitely won my game. But I started Luther Burden. And I lost by 3 points.
2: The thing about that, my experience is, when you have two guys in the same position on the same team, and you don't want to play both, you want to spread out, you want to spread it out, and then you got to choose. And I don't want to choose. Then if you choose wrong, then you choose one guy, and he's okay. Because I remember one year I had both of the Patriots tight ends. You know, I had Gronk and I had Aaron Hernandez. And then 1 week one would score, and the other week so I was just choosing, and I would choose wrong, and I'd be pissed. I just don't like that. I don't want the headaches. I don't like headaches. I like, when I play fantasy, I like simplifying my life. So that's why. That's the reason why I dropped Hicks. Wicks. I had him. But,
1: okay. Yeah, I think, you know, also he wasn't, Dallas Goedert wasn't hurt probably when you dropped him. So.
0: Okay.
2: Yeah.
0: All right, man. We got to talk about a team that's undefeated right now. Raiders 26, Chargers 14. And let's just go to this. The Blaze had wound up mentioning this to me about the Chargers quarterback. You remember what you told me, Blaze? About Justin Herbert?
2: Oh, that he kills offensive coordinators?
0: Yeah, you say maybe he's just not that good. He went through five offensive coordinators, and out of those five, one of the seasons was massive. That was it, bro. They paid this guy, bro. He was a franchise.
1: You know who he is to me?
0: Who is that?
1: And I don't want to overstate this. So the first, I'm going to give you two names, and I always bring them up as in the same conversation. And I won't say he's as bad as the second one. The second one is the extreme. But it's the same kind of comp thing. He's Sammy Watkins and Morris Claiborne. He's this guy that people say, the only reason we think he's good is people keep telling us he's good. But nothing about anything that's happening is showing us he's good, right?
2: Well, he's good on paper. He's good on paper.
1: Why do you think he's good, Cam? Isn't it because
0: we saw that one season with that one upside?
1: That one upside, but people keep telling, no, like, if you watch any person who's just a football guy, I'm not talking about Pro Football Focus or like somebody that's using some analytics and player profiler or something. If you just watch a guy on TV and they just analyze football through tape, all you hear is this guy's good. You don't hear anything, any stats about it. Any reasons.
0: I've been on clubhouse rooms where people made valid arguments why Justin Herbert is better than Dak Prescott, bro.
1: I don't think that would be a hot take at all coming into this year. At all. Like, most people would say that is not just true, but like a given. And that's what I'm trying to say. Like, and I'm not sitting here saying, oh, I knew and I didn't. I went out drafting him. But it's come to this point where we have to start saying, yo,
0: I
1: started questioning Kellen Moore. Kellen Moore has been good everywhere except the Chargers. Except
0: there.
3: Yep.
1: And like you said, Blades, he might be a coordinator killer. But Mike McDaniels has been good everywhere. Now he can do it with Tua, but he can't do it with Justin Herbert.
0: Come on, bro. And Blades didn't want to touch Tua at
2: all. I didn't want to touch Justin Herbert either. I didn't want to touch him either. I'm sorry.
1: He's good.
0: Coordinator. You pick the Chargers to win the division.
1: You're wrong, Blades. He's just good.
0: Yeah, you had to pick the Chargers to win the division. Blades and Herbert.
2: You know why? You know why? I thought because of the coordinator. I figured this. If like you just said, if he could make Tua look good, he could make him look good. But he can't. Like, he's not. I drank the Kool-Aid. Like you said, I was listening to all the commentators. Everyone saying, you know, Herbert's going to be the man this year. He's going to be the man this year. Pick him up. And that's what, in the beginning, remember, do I think I was wrong? I was wrong. I was wrong, too,
0: because I thought he was going to be the man. I picked the Chargers to finish second in the division, not even thinking about the Chiefs, who Chiefs looking like, oh, my. But they got Eric Bieniemy. Bay Boys looking like old school Chiefs. They looking like the old school Chiefs, bro. Going crazy, and he's so efficient.
2: They got a running back. The Chiefs got a running back, and they got Eric the Enemy, who was a former running back. He's the one running back whisperer. They're going to light it up this year. I think they're going all the way. They're going to be number one this year.
1: I'll just be very honest with y'all. In my notes, where I make my preseason predictions, and I make them all the way through, I will tell you that I took the Chargers over the Bills in the AFC champ. I was all in on the Chargers. Like, I was like, this is the team. This is the Seattle Seahawks. I didn't think they were going to win the championship, but I had them as like the Seattle Seahawks, how they come out of nowhere a little bit. And by midseason, we're all like, yeah, this is a real team. And they're a real team, a really bad team. They're not good.
0: They're not good. Really bad. Shout out to Clint Kubiak and the Raiders. They winning games are not their best offensive weapon.
1: Mm-hmm. And he might be back this week.
0: Mm-hmm. Please and thank you. Mind you, Kirk Cousins had him awesome day as well. Three tutties. Wow. Wowzers. Three tutties, 280 and three tutties. Wow. We could have started him at quarterback and I could have won.
3: I should have picked him up instead of Stroud.
2: You should have picked up what's his name from the Seahawks.
0: I should have picked him up instead of Love. Yeah, you're right. I should have picked up the backup quarterback, Drew Lock.
2: Yeah, Drew Lock is the man. He's just passing the ball to one person. That's it.
1: He's doing the same thing that Sam Darnold did last year.
3: Yeah, that's another good game. I might pick him up. Start calling him Drew Cock and pick him up in all the leagues. But nah, Justin Herbert might have had more excuses made for him by NFL commentators than any other player that I can remember.
0: You got it.
3: Man, it was always the coach's fault, the coordinator's fault. It was everybody's fault but his. Mm-hmm. And it's like now he got the cut. And you know, that's a good point about Kellen Moore. Like, Kellen Moore looks like he's a good coordinator. So what was the problem with that?
0: Right.
3: You know, Justin Herbert might just suck.
0: Yep. Well, let's get to this other game that had a bounce back. The Broncos 20, Jaguars 13. They got their revenge last year for when Lawrence went snazzy on them. Mm-hmm. And the Jaguars had held the pay, and the Broncos took them out.
2: Yeah. I didn't watch this game. So how did he get only got 4 fantasy points. Trevor Lawrence. Yeah, you only got 4 fantasy.
0: I didn't start him nowhere because he was going against the Broncos. But Washington, I think Walter had like 80 yards receiving and 7 catches.
1: Yeah, he must have thrown some. I'm not even gonna lie, I didn't watch this game. It was on the 4 o'clock game, I believe. Maybe it wasn't, but yeah, I don't know.
0: But Jaguars was shut down. Their defense was trying to stay in because the Broncos didn't really go crazy offensively. So the Jaguars defense is definitely there. It's just that the Broncos defense made sure the Jaguars did less than what the Broncos offense did. But Jalen Waddle said he's back. I benched him in the league. I wouldn't have won anyway, but I started him in the league. I wouldn't have won anyway. So he was back. He had over 107 catches. J.K. Dobbins was hurt. They say he's going to be out for a while. They say, you know, he's practicing on Wednesday. And the running back, they say he pick up. But I spent fair money on Coleman.
2: Oh, wait. He had what? Over 107 catches?
1: No, he meant, I think, 107 catches. I thought that's what he meant first, too. Then I slowed it down in my brain. I was like, he meant he had over 100.
0: He had over 100 yards.
2: Oh, okay. I was like, whoa. That's 100 man, points.
0: That's going to be the name of the pot. 107
3: that's
0: catches.
3: That's a Chamberlain getting 100 points in the basketball game.
0: Way, 107 catches.
2: 100 yards, 7 catches. Okay, yeah.
3: That's a great season from those guys.
2: Yeah, that's what I. That's why I stopped. I said, whoa.
4: 107 catches.
0: All right, yo.
4: Those are Julian Edelman number. Wes Welker.
3: Come on.
0: All right, bro. That go these Chiefs we talking about, man. 33, post 30. It went into overtime. Mahomes, they say it was controversy. Mahomes said it wasn't controversy at all. He was like, that call should have been overturned for them to have the chance to win with a field goal. He's like, that's what it should have been.
4: Well, I thought we saw a really balanced. This is going to be a really good Chiefs team. Let me start off. This is a good Chiefs team. And I usually get on the this is a good Chiefs team a little bit later than others. I don't have any Chiefs hate, but it just they always look I don't know. They always kind of look ragtag on the way until like November. Like they round into form. Think what you see that they can do is Pat Mahomes is man, people be because it's not always as pretty as a Josh Allen. Pat Mahomes distributing the ball. The offense is coming together. They can run the ball. Freaking Kenneth the Runner Walker is
0: K-9,
4: catching that ball. Those passes. You being utilized in the screen game. They're getting and Travis Kelce, Taylor's dinners or her chef's dinners are not slowing him down.
0: Oh, well, they say he's playing. He's still in wedding shape. They say he physically looks smaller than he was playing last.
4: Really?
0: Year. They say he's still in wedding shape, bro. Wherever he got down when he got married, he's still in wedding shape.
2: He's back. Yeah, he's back. Yeah. And they're saying that Walker he wants the ball all the time. Andy Reid like
0: he never got used to it before. He's like, what is this?
2: He's the dude. Andy Reid says he wants the ball all the time. He wants give me the ball. That's crazy.
4: He's an old school. He's a rhythm running back. Like he's a rhythm. He's that guy that you know. If you give Kenneth Walker the kind of touches you're getting, he's gonna have a long run every single game because he's the old school rhythm running back.
2: Mm-hmm. And the Seahawks didn't play him like that. You know, they didn't get.
4: Well, they did in the playoffs. They knew he was a rhythm running back. They knew they weren't gonna pay him. It wasn't confusing. They did what they set out to do, which is they
0: kept
4: just
0: kept him in bubble wrap and
4: kept him in bubble wrap, and they treated him like the rhythm running back that he is, and then let him walk because they knew they were never going to pay him.
0: Hey, y'all, this is quite unfortunate. Devontae Smith did not practice today, hamstring. Now today is their first
2: day. Oh no,
0: they play on a Monday, so you have to be careful for Friday and Saturday to see what's up with Devontae Smith.
4: And I have two words for you.
2: Dontavian Wickerman. Oh my God.
4: I'm here for you on Fantasy. Tune in every Thursday, some Wednesdays. We got the knowledge for you. Dontavian Wicks.
0: Yep. For the Colts side, they lost Alex Pierce, but Downs had 7 for 70. Taylor did Taylor Thanes.
4: It hurt to lose Alec Pierce. He Higgins us, folks. He came out and played a couple of snaps and was done for the game.
3: He sure did.
4: We call that the old T. Higgins.
0: Mm-hmm. Man, T. Higgins has been T. Higgins in so far, right?
4: Mm-hmm. I have him in the game.
0: Don't get me wrong. Yeah, that can turn around any given second, but you know.
3: I got a scramble at wide receiver between Alec Pierce and Malik Nabers and Devontae Smith. Man, I don't know.
4: Puka Nacua, if you have him anywhere.
0: Oh, speaking of Puka, let's wait to the next game. Rams 28, Giants 6. Randy, what happened in this game, bro? That was pretty crazy.
3: Well, Jackson Dart got hurt, and that was pretty much the end of the Giants because they were moving the ball. I thought they were they seemed to be moving the ball pretty well, and then Jackson Dart got hurt, and you know, neighbors went out, and that was pretty much it for the Giants.
2: And then Adams went back.
3: And Adams went freaking bananas.
0: If I could turn back the hands of time, man, he had 195 yards, two tutties, and gave me three L's along the way.
3: Huh.
2: The thing about it, Jersey, this is second highest
0: chance winning until that happened.
2: This is the second highest yardage he had ever. Like, I think one game he got two something, and then now 195. It's crazy.
0: Man, that's crazy. What?
2: And how old is he now? Mr. 30, Aegis?
0: 33 or 34. So, Jackson Dart, man, at first they didn't think it was going to be bad. But they come to find out he would be done for the year. He got to have surgery after scans on his knee Tuesday, man. So I think that's majorly unfortunate that happened to him, man. Winston did not look like he was in sync. And now, you know, I'll give him a pass because me personally, I know you got to be ready, Jared. I know, but I know he didn't also had no rest with them. He just was out of sync. He was completely out. Mm-hmm. He might have been doing too much getting ready for his second career in broadcasting and the TV, but he was not ready. He was not insane, man.
2: No, he wasn't. Well, hopefully he has a week now to play with the number one. So hopefully let's see how
0: and
2: he
0: Malik
2: does.
0: Neighbors practice. His shoulder popped out of place. They popped it back. He came back in the game in the third quarter. So yeah, that's what happened with him. So I thought he might have been done, but he actually came back and he actually practiced today too. So
2: when your shoulder gets popped out, that's a heart. That's a painful feeling. Oh, man. I remember that happened to me one year. And the coaching staff popped it back in. And they lied to me. They said on three. And they did it on two.
3: You know what's amazing? How much better it feels like almost immediately when it goes back in?
2: Because
3: you're in so much pain when you dislocate something. Oh, my God, that hurts. But then it gets back in and you're just like, wow. That's the craziest feeling.
0: All right, y'all, man. So, Dart, man, so many backup quarterbacks in already, man. It's been a crazy year. It's been a crazy year with injuries. I think it's going to get more crazy. We only in
2: week. It's only 2 weeks.
3: Us to have neighbors and Isaiah Likely and these games.
2: Yeah, me too.
3: Yep.
0: All right, y'all. So, let's do our fantasy football recap for week two in the podcast league, y'all. Supposed to have a podcast. So, I beat the Pontificators. 130-117. I took out my homie, my brother in Jers.
4: Cannot figure it out.
0: You couldn't figure it out, bro?
4: David Montgomery'd me.
0: Oh, man. Did he do the same to me in another league?
2: Mm-hmm. He only got like 4 points, right?
4: Yeah, like 2-3 points, maybe. Something.
2: I think
0: bro. He had like 4 carries for 8 yards.
4: Yeah, it was bad. And I think it's going to be that kind of roller coaster all year.
0: Yeah. He got to be matchup based.
4: Mm-hmm.
0: So next is Ricardo beat DM Large. Oh, 119-76, man. Did you get any phone calls from Chico this week, Blaze?
2: Yeah, he was. I talked to him earlier today. He's pissed off. I forgot what he
0: ain't hailing his team no more. Huh?
2: Well, he was pissed off because I don't know if it's this league or another league, our money league, is that, what's his name from Dallas got hurt in Philly, the tight end. You know, I know he was pissed off about that.
0: Oh, Dallas got it. Okay.
2: Yeah.
0: Okay. Next we have Moss TLY. They lost to Baltimore Stags, 127-138.
2: Who's that guy? Who's the first guy?
0: Richie with the first Richie. Guy. And the second guy was your cousin Ricardo.
2: Ricardo won?
0: Yes.
2: Oh, wow. Okay.
0: 127-138. K's mama lost to Thunderstrike, 99-155. You put up some points there, Blaze.
2: Mm-hmm.
0: The Men of Mail beat the Deflators.
4: They sure did.
0: 187. Oh, man. That was a
2: whoa.
3: Yeah, that was like a
4: man. I scored some points relative to some other people.
3: Yeah,
0: right. You would have played a couple other teams outside of me, bro. Black Lightning lost to Yadamine, 103-129. And you gotta mean is somebody that didn't change their team name from Demo team name. I would have to click on it and see who else we invited to the league.
4: Who could it have been?
2: Who's your driver? Who's your,
0: That's him. Yep.
2: Yadamine
0: is him, or Baltimore Stags is him. One of the two is him, because they both kept the last
4: people. Baltimore Stags used to be
0: Denzel, right? Yep. But they both didn't change their name, but they set their lineup and stuff. I was talking to him at the gym. He was like, "Man, you know, before this week, he was like, man, I'm going to have to do some work. Man, my team bad. Man, I'm going to do some work." So he was like so animated and stuff. So
2: yeah. What's my cousin's team name? Because I know
0: he I don't know. It's either Baltimore Stags or Yadamine. I don't know which one. Okay. I would have to let me see if I can click on it and let me know. Give me 1 second and see. Let me see right quick. Let me see everybody. I'm coming. Okay, Baltimore Stags is right here. Okay, Baltimore Stags is my homie Eugene. So Yadamine has got to be a cousin who won 12. Yeah. I'm going to tell them, dude, man, go pick a name for your team.
2: I'm going to tell them, change your name, bro.
0: All right, y'all. So we got to be more careful. So former North Carolina State sports medicine director Robert Michael Murphy has been arrested after a grand jury indicted him last week on multiple felony charges and misdemeanor charges involving sexual abuse of male students at the college.
2: Wow.
4: Awful.
2: That's crazy. That's more than awful. That's crazy, man. Like, how do they expect to do this to like college students? How do you think he would get away? Like, these people do crimes. Like, how do you expect to get away with this? It's crazy.
0: And the lawyer's talking about, my client says it's about money. It's not he didn't never do. He's still trying to frame innocent to the stuff, even though they had plenty of affidavits on him. So, I don't get it.
2: Yeah, all these students came out against him. You're saying all the students are...
0: Yeah, they all want money. They all want money, pretty much. So.
2: And it's been for years.
0: So you got this much money to pay off all these students that you've been doing this for years. Come on, man. You sound crazy.
2: They should put him under the jail.
0: Okay, so Colin Kaepernick says the NFL and the slavery are one in the same is the same process in the interview he had with Ryan Clark. You know, I know Ricardo would say this, and I feel Ricardo. Last time he knew, slaves didn't make millions of dollars. So, you know what I'm saying?
2: But the thing about it is, I went and listened to what he was saying. And he was, which I didn't know at the combine, that they make, I know they check you, but I didn't know you had to get down naked and they search, they check on you like that. I didn't think you had to.
0: It's part of a physical, bro. Like, it's part of a physical when you get naked and they check you. They do the balls check, bro. That's part of a physical.
4: Man, wrestling in high school.
0: Yeah, but that's from high school, bro.
2: I never did that in my high school, in my college. I didn't have to.
0: Wait, you never took a physical when a doctor had to check your testicles and everything?
2: We did a physical, but we didn't have to strip down to our.
0: But that was part of the physical process at the combine. Yeah. That was the physical with the doctors they had to take. That was part of the process. The combine is a whole process. It's an intelligence process. It's a physical process, and then they got to check your man. That's how they found out one of the players had a heart problem that wound up eventually saving his life. Like, they do little.
2: No, I didn't think it was the combine that did. I thought it was the staff at the...
0: Yeah, it's the staff at the combine. It's the medical staff at the combine. Yep. That's why when I heard that from Colin Kaepernick, I was to agree with Ricardo. It was like, man, I don't know no slaves that made millions of dollars. I ain't know no football players that was forced to make millions of dollars. We forced to make millions?
4: Forced.
2: Is that the reason why some people don't go? They do a pro
4: day? No, that's not why. They don't go because they either have an injury or they think that they're going to run a time that's going to, because they think that the time, and if you're really good and you're not going to run a good 40, but And you know that that's going to drop you 5, 8, 10 slots. Why would I go to the combine and run that 40 when I already know I'm going to go top 7 and might lose, you know? And
2: yeah, but when you do a million, yeah, but when you do a pro day, you do the 40 there. Are you trying to say it's location?
4: No, because pro day timers are a half a second. It's like 0.5 slower. That's why when you're doing your evaluation for Dynasty, they tell you to add like 0.5.
0: The people at their pro day always run faster at their pro day than they did. Even the people that went at the combine, they went to their pro days and ran faster.
4: Right. And on average, it's about like 0.5. Like if you ran a 4.0, you could be expected to run a 4.05? Is that right?
0: Yeah, if you ran a at the combine at your pro day, you probably might run a 4.5 or a 4.49 or something.
4: Or 4.6, yeah, 4.6, mm-hmm. Yeah, mm-hmm. Yeah, that's what I'm trying to say. So yeah, I understand what he was trying to get at. It's just not a good point. Like, I understand what he's saying is it's like how slavery they examine you at an auction, but
0: But this is volunteer. You don't have to go through this because you don't have to go to the If they invite you, you can turn them down. You don't have to be there. Slaves had to be there. They were going to die.
4: They were people were raped. They were born into it. I mean, there's so many. It's just don't do that. Don't do it.
0: Yeah, that's not a good one, Cap. Sorry, bro. And I'm with you with everything, man. So this happened, though. This had to be one of the craziest things I've ever heard, Randy, bro. So an entire high school football team was suspended after the mascot, and only the mascot, raised his middle finger to the crowd. The athletic director and the principal say they wanted to send the message that that's not going to be allowed, and they were forced to forfeit a game. I thought this was so unfair to the kids that seniors, they had to sit out a major game. It was a major game they had to sit out. That could have like made their college career of getting a scholarship going, bro. That was just because of the mascot.
2: That mascot must have got his ass kicked. He must have got beat up after that, boy.
3: Yeah, I imagine so. They taped him to the goalpost and beat him with brooms or whatever. I don't know.
4: It's awful.
0: Put a ball of soap in a sock, but. Bro, this was one of the worst decisions I ever saw upper management or people of power to ever do. Behind a mascot, you punish the mascot. You don't punish the other 80, 70 kids on the team, bro. Especially the seniors, bro. This might be the last time some of them even play football, bro. Because they might not go to college, and you took that away from them, bro.
3: Yeah, I don't understand that at all.
0: Okay.
2: When I read that article, I had to read it twice because I was like, they punished everybody for one guy? Wow. And he's not even on the team.
0: Like, he's not a player, a mascot.
2: Yeah.
0: Man. Louisville midfielder Savannah Dinello is suing the University of Louisville Health and Health Department and two physicians for allegedly to fail and diagnose her heart condition that led to suffering and cardiac arrest on the field during the game in September last year.
2: Now, this case, the thing I don't understand about this one is how are you going to sue the school? But shouldn't you sue your doctor? Don't you have your own private doctor? That's the thing I don't understand. Wouldn't you go see a private doctor too? Like,
4: but this is why the NFL is doing what they're doing. This goes back to the point.
2: Yeah, I understand. I understand the point. I understand that point. In this case,
4: it's the same. But this is I'm linking it because at the end of the day, you can. I'm answering your question. You can sue the school because even if your doctors miss it, the school
0: should have called it.
4: Like if your doctors miss it in the league and you go to it and they say the team doctors are clearing that you are completely healthy to be in the NFL.
1: Who are you going after? You going after your doctor? You, from an attorney standpoint, who is an attorney going after? Are you going after a school or are you going after a private doctor? You're going after a school because with attorneys, this is what attorneys think, deep pockets. That's why doctors don't get sued. Private doctors don't get sued. Hospitals do. You go for the deepest pockets you can attack.
2: My lawyer, and he doesn't think she has a case. He doesn't think she has a case because he was saying that they're going to say it's not their responsibility to do that. It's your responsibility. That's why they tell you to get a second and a third opinion when stuff like this happens.
0: Yeah, Ricardo said in the group, he don't know how she's going to win this case.
2: Yeah, I don't think he's going to win the case. My lawyer, because I have a friend, Stephen Simmons, and I asked him. I was like, "Yo, Steve," and I sent him an article, and he goes, "Ah, she's not." He was the one who told me she should go after her doctor if she went to her doctor. He doesn't think she has a case of going after
0: against the college doctor, the school.
2: Yeah, the college doctor. Yeah.
1: Okay. Well, I think that the winning the case is not what this is about, though. It's about if you get a settlement, you won. She may not be able to win the case in the
2: court. You're trying to say she's going for a settlement? Okay.
1: That's what I'm saying. This is about deep pockets. Again, if you have the deep pockets and this becomes a thing, if it might reflect that poorly on your recruiting, this, that, and the third, you might just settle this out of case and make this go away.
2: Yeah, but doctors have insurance for this stuff. Like, you went after her personal doctor. They have deep pockets. They have insurance for this. The hospital has insurance and the doctor has insurance, medical insurance, just for cases like this.
3: I mean, she might, who knows? She might go after her own doctor. Who knows?
1: I'm just saying, I it makes sense to me.
0: Okay.
1: That's all right.
3: It's going to get settled. She's going to get something, I would guess.
0: Okay. Let's see how it finishes, y'all. So former NFL receiver Antonio Brown will accept a plea deal in his second-degree attempted murder case, resulting in probation instead of jail time. Mm-hmm. So the person in the case was like, he don't want to go through it no more. Let's work out a deal. He's backing out of it. The guy that he potentially had shot at. And the lawyers and everything said that this is what they offered, and they just took it. So he's not – all he's going to do is be on probation. He's not serving no jail time, no nothing. I don't know.
2: He's on probation. Don't you think he's going to be doing something in the next 2 months, 3 months? We're going to hear him an article about what he did, and he's on probation. He's going to defy the probation. It's Antonio Brown.
3: Probably.
0: Okay.
3: Most likely, but I mean, I when I saw it, I was like, okay, so you had. You charged a guy with attempted murder and you let him plead down to probation. But then when I saw that the alleged victim decided, to basically backed out, I was like, okay, well, now I see what happened. Their case went out the window.
2: Well, the case got out the window because Antonio Brown probably paid him some money.
3: He probably did.
2: Mm-hmm.
3: I'm quite sure he did.
0: Okay, y'all. So, of course, the FBI found 35 more women against the guy who was a player, saying they was scammed by him. So it's up to 60 women in 2 years. And the other thing, a former Pitt quarterback. Let me see. I passed up his name. Phil Jerkovac, who was highly rated from high school and was a four-star recruit, played at Pittsburgh. Stole a truck full of things from a hospital. It was trucks and chairs, but he stole it from the hospital anyway. They wound up tracking them down and catching them.
3: That's crazy.
0: Is it?
3: Right. Like, why?
2: Was he drunk? Was he drunk? Was this a dare?
0: Nah, I don't know.
3: It does sound like a dare, doesn't it?
2: Yeah, it sounds like a dare in school.
0: Well, it's a dare that got him locked up in jail for stealing from a hospital tables and chairs. So
2: what was he going to do with the table and chairs?
0: They caught him just riding around, basically. So who knows?
2: He was drunk, probably.
0: But they went crazy.
2: crazy.
0: So you know who went crazy? Jeremiah Smith. He broke Ohio State's record. He passed it up Michael Jenkins with the most receiving yards in all-time history with the school. They was 2,872 yards and counting now. So, next, they went crazy. Angel Reese becomes the first WNBA player to grasp 500 rebounds in a single season. She did that. And counting. I ain't gonna lie, she's amazing, bro. I can't lie. She's amazing, bro.

0: of the Washington Commanders.
1: Ooh.
0: It's a crab-shaped pretzel. It's filled with lemon tarragon crab and topped with garlic butter and braided Parmesan cheese.
1: Mm.
0: Created by Levy Restaurants. What y'all think about that?
2: I would eat the hell out of that.
1: Me too. I would kill that. I would
2: y'all know how much I love the seafood.
1: Me too.
3: No, thank you.
2: Pretzels.
1: I would kill that.
0: What about you, Zers?
3: Nah.
0: Okay. Cool. Let's get to the next one, which is via Houston Texans Stadium. So they call it Battle Red Berry Bird. So that's the name of the dish. It's they have a Battle Red uniform, right? So it was inspired a item that's named after the thread. It's a fried chicken breast tossed in a strawberry buffalo sauce and topped with coleslaw, pickles, and Cajun cheese curds on a challah bun. Challah bun? I never heard of that before.
3: Yeah, challah bread. It's like what real French toast is made out of, the thick.
0: Oh, okay. Cool. Yeah, thank you for the enlightenment. Now, I don't know about y'all. This up for a winner for me. That sounds amazing. A strawberry buffalo sauce?
3: Well, that sounds good. Oh. Everything else sounds awful. Coleslaw.
2: Yeah, I'm not a big coleslaw.
0: I'm going to
2: guy.
0: Show you get the coleslaw taken off. I'm not a fan of
3: pickles. I would eat it without anything on it, except for the sauce and the chicken.
0: Right. That like sauce sounds phenomenal. I mean, I'll even eat it with the coleslaw. I'm not even the biggest fan of coleslaw. I would eat it with the coleslaw, me personally.
1: You don't like coleslaw? I love coleslaw.
0: No, I'm not a fan of it, but I'm willing to try it with this delicious strawberry buffalo sauce.
2: I would give it a shot. And the pickles and the cheese curds, anything with cheese curds.
0: And the cheese curds? Oh.
2: I love cheese curds.
0: Oh!
1: She like poutine.
2: I was about to say, y'all know what has cheese curds on it. You know that's a thing that I eat.
1: Man. Poutine?
2: Yes, sir.
0: So Denver Broncos, y'all. It's called a beast in a blanket.
2: Ooh.
0: So it's a 2-foot item. It's a hot dog with brisket, burnt ends, cheddar, goat cheese, wrapped in a puff pastry. And it's topped with a secret sauce, avocado, pickled onions, and jalapenos. Oh.
1: It's probably pork, right?
0: So, oh, yeah. Yeah, it's probably pork. But pork.
2: I was ready to do
3: that. I don't think it's necessarily pork.
1: Pork or beef?
3: Yeah, I mean, it's not necessarily, because it's a hot dog.
0: Burnt ends is beef. I'm sorry. That's brisket. Beef. Yeah, burnt ends is beef. Oh, that's a brisket.
1: Won't eat that either.
3: You don't eat brisket? Oh, yeah, you don't eat beef.
2: And you don't do beef, yeah.
3: Well, we knew it wasn't going to be no chicken.
2: I was on board until they put the avocado on there.
1: You don't like avocado?
0: Just remove the avocado then, Randy.
3: No. Just remove out avocado?
1: I eat avocado every
0: phenomenal.
1: Day.
0: Phenomenal. Oh, my God.
3: Eat avocado every day.
1: Yeah, I do.
0: I want to go to Denver.
2: Every day is crazy.
0: Bro, this is avocado? 2 feet long. How much you think you're paying for this? $50, $60?
3: No. Mm-hmm. Yes. Wait. Yeah. This
0: 2 feet long.
3: Yeah.
1: At the stadium. Yeah. At the stadium. Probably that.
3: Yep. Mm-hmm.
0: Okay.
3: $50. Yeah.
0: All right, y'all. So we at the Carolina Panthers Stadium. It's the Big Dilla. It's a 2-foot smoked adobo chicken quesadilla.
2: Ooh.
0: 2 foot? That don't even sound right.
3: Sounds great. So far,
2: it sounds outstanding. I would eat the hell out of that too, I think.
0: Yep.
3: But it's going to have a bunch of stuff that
0: it's a 2-foot smoked chicken quesadilla. It's a cheddar and jack cheese inside of it.
3: Delicious.
0: Sear tortilla on the outside. Cilantro, pico de gallo, and chipotle cream inside of it.
3: Ew.
0: Oh, man.
3: I picked the other two stuff first,
0: but this sounds amazing too.
3: Adobo chicken with the jack cheese, the jack and cheddar. Oh, that sounds delicious.
0: That sounds amazing. Take the other stuff away?
3: All of the other stuff away. And that's.
0: But it's 2 feet long. You can handle that, Jers?
3: Absolutely. Yeah.
0: All right, y'all. So we're about to go to Cincinnati Bengals. I think Cincinnati got something else that's good. I'm not looking at it right now, but we're going to find out right
1: Cincinnati's
0: now.
1: Cincinnati's good for chili. Yeah, they're
0: okay.
1: They're
0: but it's not chili right here.
1: They're known
0: this
1: for
0: is
1: their
0: the
1: chili.
0: Who they this is the who they sauce.

0: Oh man. So the Bengals have a namesake after they chant. It's a 24-inch, 24-inch barbecue cheddar infused smoked sausage served on a bun with pickled red onions, jalapenos, barbecue sauce. Come on, give it to me, fellas. Come on. Come on. I know y'all love it.
1: No cheese in my sausage. I'll be honest.
0: A cheddar infused sausage, bro.
1: I don't want cheese in my sausage, be honest.
0: Come on, man.
2: I like sausage with cheese in it.
0: Come on. It's cheddar infused.
1: I like my sausage basic, premium sausage, the premium Italian sausage right there off that joint at the Mets on that the hoagie roll style roll. Yeah, baby.

Well, good evening. Welcome to another edition of the Next Big Thing. You're listening to Mike Bassacks or Mike Toddler or the Toddfather, whatever you want to call me, broadcasting on Dodge Radio, Toddler Towers in the mighty red car. Well, I've got a good show lined up for you tonight. Hopefully, lots of bangers, quite a few new songs. I should have had more new songs as I got hold of the Rizzillo's new album today. I remember the Rizzillo's, and it's gone in straight in the top 20 of the UK chart, so they're over the moon, Fair Five Fizz especially. But unfortunately, because I've been dead busy today, I haven't even had time to review it, so I'll be playing tracks from that new album next week. But anyway, we've started there with a new track from the new album, which released on the first of this month by Mike Bassacks. It's called Sirens, and that was a track called A Loss of the Loved, which is about an apocalyptic vision after most of the world's been wiped out by a virus. Yay. Right, let's keep the good things going. I've got the new single now from Queens of the Stone Age, and it's called Where the Goth Girl's At. Thank you.

Excellent song there. New track from Queens of the Stone Age, Where the Goth Girls At. Right, football, let's get on there. England have just had a superb 7-0 win away at Croatia. Who would have thumped that, eh? And that follows swiftly on the tail of a 2-0 win at the Czech Republic. So well done, boys. I was at my local team, Redcar Athletic, this afternoon in the Northern Premier League. And we had a fine 3-1 win over Alfreton Town, though I did see a first at the ground, which I don't want to see again, and that was actually some fighting. Stewards had to get involved and eject some offenders from the ground. Ridiculous. Well, not nice to see. I don't want that, especially at non-league where everyone mixes. Just some daft lad, too much beer. Right, tally-ho. I'll get on to Man City later on, but it's depressing me, and the Premier League is getting on my nerves at the moment. But I'll have a little word about it later. Okay, I'm going to go on with more new music. A band called Nothing But Thieves played Middlesbrough the other week, which I was gutted because I didn't know about. I would have got my wife a ticket for that one because she loves that band, but we didn't see anything on Facebook, and it was at the Empire. The Empire had stopped playing decent bands yonks ago, and all of a sudden they got a load of great bands on. Nothing But Thieves was one of them. Not happy, but there you go, these things happen. But I've got the new album, it's called Stray Dogs, and this is the first track I'll play you off it this evening. It's called Evolution, this track.

Well, that was the Foo Fighters there with Vicious as a Call. Actually saw them once in Leeds Festival one year. Great gig, absolutely brilliant live band. Okay, another person who I like, also beginning with F, these next few records do begin with F. It is a bit of a coincidence, sorry, not a coincidence, because it's, I was just being lazy on my playlist as I was compiling this and going, oh, that's good, oh, that's good. So that's why we've ended up like that. This is Foxy Shazam with Wannabe Angel.

Absolutely love that guy. Full C Shazam, and my favourite track of his, Wanna Be Angel. Now here's another corker. This is Frank Turner from his Love, Ire and Song album, and it's called Reasons Not to Be an Idiot.

0: Well, that was Garbage, wasn't it? And before you start, you kick it off. That's the name of the band, Garbage. Only happy when it rains. Okay, I'm going to get on to Manchester City, clear the air, get things off my chest for a little while. Now, at the moment, the club has been found guilty of 114 of the 115 charges over a 10-year period, and it's took an independent panel of three judges 3 years to come to that conclusion. So they've gone through things, I can assure you, very, very, very thoroughly. And obviously, Manchester City have got an appeal in, and this is where it all gets messy. What happens after this appeal? Because it's just getting stupid. Right, can of worms has been opened, and it'll be like this for quite a while now. There's governments involved, the UAE, United Arab Emirates, or whatever it's called, have threatened to pull billions of investment from the UK if Manchester City get relegated as a punishment. And they've urged and the Prime Minister of the UK to make sure they don't get relegated. And it's absolutely crazy. And as it stands, they're guilty. We'll see what happens after the appeal. But for me, there's no winners here. The Premier League can't win either way. You know, if they win the case, the league's tarnished. If they lose it, cheaters win. It's as simple as that. It's just going to be a right mess. It's going to take years to get over this. But on where I stand, I think if they are guilty, and if they do get, and if they lose the appeal, and they are guilty, then there's only one way, and that is to throw them out, put them in the National League, because the Championship don't want them, and I don't think the EFL will want them. So you'll have to put them in non-league football for a bit, see how they like that. But obviously won't happen, but we'll see. But they need some serious punishment, because if they don't give them a deterrent, then what's to stop Newcastle saying, well, if they can cheat, get away with it, we're a richer club than Man City, let's spend all our billions and build the best football team that's ever been, because nothing will happen. They might say we cheat, but we'll still win all these trophies and keep everything. A very, very nasty situation. But as it stands also, if they do get found, that's me done with the Premiership. I'll never watch a Premiership match of the day again. I'll stick with the Championship. It's got no VAR anyway. It's much better. But I go and see non-league football. So that's where my enjoyment will be. I'll certainly, and there's thousands and thousands of football fans who will stop watching the Premier League if they're not found, not punished if they're found guilty. Anyway, that's me rant over with. From the album Borders and Boundaries, this is the brilliant Lesson Jake with Is This Thing On?
1: When all the things that you've been thinking

Now there's some bonny lads who live just up the road, like at Newcastle, and they've been going for years and years. They're called Lindisfarne. This is Lady Eleanor.

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Add +44 if calling from outside the UK.

From the old Transformer, that was Lou Reed there with Hanging Round. And I must admit, although the hands up, I didn't really know much about Lou Reed until that album, Transformer. And that was only because it was produced by David Bowie, Ziggy's dad, as to who I was very much into at the time. It's the same with Iggy Pop. I didn't really know much about Iggy until Bowie got involved with him. And I know, but I knew a little bit about Lou Reed, obviously, from the Hunky Dory album. And the track Andy Warhol, so started there. But musically, no, I wasn't into the Velvet Underground until later on. I think they're a brilliant band, like. Okay, from the album Throwing Copper by a group, American group called Live, who are massive over there, but not over here. This is a fantastic song called All Over You.

Excellent. Love that band as well. And I was lucky enough to see them in Glasgow on a very hot day in a very small venue. Excellent. This is a red car band, Madison Fowler, with a live version of a song called Cafe Sorrel.

Chop chop, everyone. Squadron leader speaking. Shoulders back, ice front, and good evening to you all. Now, forget the government public service announcement. The only thing you should be listening to is the Reverend, the very Reverend, Spiky Mike. He's live on Dodge Radio, tally-hoing from the Love Shack in Gisborough. He's kicking up the alternative 80s, 8 till 10 on a Tuesday night. Tune in, or there may well be consequences. Squadron leader, over and out.

magazine there with A Touch and Go. Absolute great post-punk band, weren't they? What's the band before Buzzcocks? Flipping heck, I'm definitely getting old, aren't I? Okay, back to the album Sirens now by Mike Bassax. This is another track from it called Commands. And this is like a sort of remake of an old Bassax song from many moons ago.

Well, what am I doing tomorrow? I'm going to the Riverside Stadium to watch a Legends match of old Middlesbrough players. And it's apparently a sellout. There's going to be 30-odd thousand people there. And I'm going with two of my sons. Obviously, I can't go with the one who lives in Australia. And I'm going with my two eldest sons. And I'm going with my grandson. My eldest son's boy called Lucas. It's his first match at the Borough. And he's going to have a great time. So I really look forward to that. And I look forward to seeing the likes of Janino, Ravenelli, etc., etc. It's going to be a corker. Really look forward to it. Here's another one from Nothing But Thieves now, the new album Stray Dogs, and this time the track is called A Death in the Backseat.

Yeah, another classic song there from the album Stray Dogs by Nothing But Thieves. Now, last week I played you an OK Go track. I played the wrong one. Well, it might have been the week before, I can't remember. But here's the track I wanted to play you. The fabulous OK Go with Here It Goes Again.

retro to electro and everything in between. This is Dodge Radio. Remember, dodge the world. Enjoy the music.

Ah, the old Bunkers there, Orchestra Manoeuvres in the Dark, a track from their first album, their debut album, self-titled, and that was Messages. Wonderful song and a wonderful album. This is Panic Shack with Spellerat.

I Smell a Rat from Panic Shack. Now, from the album, I played the full album virtually about a month or so ago, called The Boys of Dewey Rain. The Boys of... Is it Dewey? No. I think there's something else there. The Boys of Dungeon Lane, that's it, isn't it? That's a new album by Paul McCartney. It's absolute fabulous. And this is a track called Lost Horizon. Thank you.

Patti Smith there because the night, yeah, she did a wonderful live version of that on the old Grey Whistle Test. Check it out on YouTube, absolutely superb. TV recommendations, Blue Lights, about the police force, police detective thing in Belfast, very good. Series 3, I think it's the last series. So binged it, me and my wife, we binge viewed it, we've seen it already, it's fantastic, so I'm not going to give any spoilers, but watch it. We just started one on ITV at the moment called Winter, which is about a forensic guy. That seems pretty good after two episodes. And we're also coming to the conclusion of this fantastic Aussie one called Last Scene, which is on Apple TV, and that's absolutely brilliant. But song I'm going to play you is off another one that is on Apple TV, and that is another series of Slow Horses. And this is a theme tune written by and sung by Mick Jagger called A Strange Game.

Love that song. Next band I'm going to play you, again, another Newcastle band from just up the road. I've saw them a couple of times. And the annoying thing is, when my band Bassax went through its sort of initial breakup, we got rid of two members, which we shouldn't have done at the time, if truth be told. We should have stayed together at least another year with that lineup, see where things went. Well, anyway, we got offered a gig at Newcastle University, not Newcastle University, Newcastle City Hall, supporting Penetration. Flipping heck. I'd love to have played that one, but it didn't happen because of circumstances. And whatever, who knows, eh? Here's Penetration, Life's a Gamble.

I'll take you back to 1984 now to my hometown of Redcar and a musical venue we had sadly missed called the Redcar Court and Ball. Many big bands played there back in the day. And one day in 1984, saw this brilliant artist play there called Paul Young. And he was right massive at the time. Great gig. This is Come Back and Stay.

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That was the last track from the Siren Friends album for this evening. That was 1981. Basically, I wasn't happy chappy at that time. That was the breakup of the band that I was in. And yeah, things happened that shouldn't have happened, really. But there we go. That's life. All under the bridge. All's well that ends well. Final one now from Nothing But Thieves with Stray from their Stray Dogs album. This is called Baby Cool.

cracking, eh? So I played you three brilliant tracks there from Nothing But Thieves, so get all of a copy of that album, Stray Dogs. From the album, Aladdin Sane Now, this is Mr. Bowie himself with The Gene Genie.

classic Bowie track, that one, isn't it? I think there's a version on YouTube of it, a live performance that they did for Top of the Pops of that song, so check it out. It's an absolute corker. Well, I'm dog sitting for the evening, looking after a friend's dog. So he's had his walk today, so I hope he's okay during the night. Doesn't bark too loudly and wake me up, but I'll soon find out. Nah, he's pretty good. He's pretty good. He's a good lad. I'm going to leave you now very, very shortly. Thanks for listening. This is more or less the end of the show. And I'll be here at the same time, same bat channel, same bat place next week. And I'm going to love you and leave you with this one. So have a great weekend and the rest of the week. And listen to a bit of EMI.

0: From Feature Story News in Washington, I'm Nick Harper with the Week in Review. This week, a pilot on a plane being flown to Israel was stabbed by his co-pilot in what investigators say was an attempt to crash the commercial jet. The plane plunged before passengers were able to overpower the attacker and fly the plane safely to Saudi Arabia. The incident is being investigated as alleged terrorism. Blake Sifton in Tel Aviv has been following the situation and sent this report.
1: When you fly on an Israeli carrier, you are subjected to questioning and scrutiny before you've even been allowed to check in for your flight. And all Israeli airlines have air marshals, and El Al, the national carrier, is known to have anti-missile technology on their planes. But authorities here have said over the past day, as this event unfolded, that Israel has no power to enforce checks or have air marshals on flights that are not Israeli operated.
0: This week, the Pentagon announced that it's sending a new carrier strike group to the Middle East. The USS Theodore Roosevelt is heading to the region, adding roughly 10,000 sailors and Marines, and giving the US President Donald Trump extra option should he decide to attack Iran. He said he will make that decision very soon, despite several rounds of indirect talks taking place earlier this week between the US and Iran. It's all having an impact on the upcoming midterm elections next month. Democrats are now favourites to win control of both the House of Representatives and the Senate. Ever since James Goodison has more from Washington.
2: Not only does President Trump have to contend with the fact that all polls are showing toward the idea that the Democrats will take the House of Representatives, but now there does seem to be a sense that the Democrats are the favourites too to take control of the Senate, which would mean, if it comes to pass, that President Trump's last 2 years will be with an opposition party in control of both of the houses of Congress.
0: The US doctor who oversaw the failed execution of Christa Pike in Tennessee on Wednesday has been linked to an earlier botched lethal injection in the state. Tennessee Governor Bill Lee has halted all remaining executions for the rest of the year and ordered an independent review, as FSN's Simon Marks reports.
3: They say that Christa Pike received two separate full syringes of pentobarbital, that the curtains in the execution chamber were drawn twice, denying witnesses an opportunity to see exactly what was going on inside the chamber. She complained that there was a pain in her arm and she thought it was going to burst. She asked if it was always like this. Her advisors urged her to relax during the process.

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2: In the mix. In the mix. Back to back, beat to beat. Come on, DJ. Hit me with another track.

0: From Feature Story News in Washington, I'm Nick Harper with the Week in Review. This week, a pilot on a plane being flown to Israel was stabbed by his co-pilot in what investigators say was an attempt to crash the commercial jet. The plane plunged before passengers were able to overpower the attacker and fly the plane safely to Saudi Arabia. The incident is being investigated as alleged terrorism. Blake Sifton in Tel Aviv has been following the situation and sent this report.
1: When you fly on an Israeli carrier, you are subjected to questioning and scrutiny before you've even been allowed to check in for your flight.

0: and all Israeli airlines have air marshals, and El Al, the national carrier, is known to have anti-missile technology on their planes. But authorities here have said over the past day as this event unfolded that Israel has no power to enforce checks or have air marshals on flights that are not Israeli operated.
1: This week, the Pentagon announced that it's sending a new carrier strike group to the Middle East. The USS Theodore Roosevelt is heading to the region, adding roughly 10,000 sailors and Marines, and giving the US President Donald Trump extra option should he decide to attack Iran. He said he will make that decision very soon, despite several rounds of indirect talks taking place earlier this week between the US and Iran. It's all having an impact on the upcoming midterm elections next month. Democrats are now favourites to win control of both the House of Representatives and the Senate. Ever since James Goodison has more from Washington.
2: Not only does President Trump have to contend with the fact that all polls are showing toward the idea that the Democrats will take the House of Representatives, but now there does seem to be a sense that the Democrats are the favourites too to take control of the Senate, which would mean, if it comes to pass, that President Trump's last 2 years will be with an opposition party in control of both of the houses of Congress.
1: The US doctor who oversaw the failed execution of Christa Pike in Tennessee on Wednesday has been linked to an earlier botched lethal injection in the state. Tennessee Governor Bill Lee has halted all remaining executions for the rest of the year and ordered an independent review, as FSN's Simon Marks reports.
3: They say that Christa Pike received two separate full syringes of pentobarbital, that the curtains in the execution chamber were drawn twice, denying witnesses an opportunity to see exactly what was going on inside the chamber. She complained that there was a pain in her arm and she thought it was going to burst. She asked if it was always like this. Her advisors urged her to relax during the process.

following program may contain language and content not suitable for younger listeners or those who are easily offended. Listener discretion is advised. The opinions expressed are strictly those of the host, not necessarily those of station management, our sponsors, or most sane, rational people.

Alright, it is time once again for Dodge. It's time once again for Rock and Metal Madness. I'm your host, DJ E-Man, for the next 4 hours. I'll have the hiccups. We're going to be playing the lightest of the light to the heaviest of the heavy, as always. And this weekend, actually, Monday, marks a year since we've been doing this. Kind of hard to believe, but... So anyway, we're going to go ahead and get things started here with Flaw. Here's Get Up Again. Get a request, Dodge Radio, listener group. That's how you can get those in, or you can use any form of contact info that I don't give out. Right now, that's Flaw. 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

0: Alright, that was, if I can hit the right buttons, that was by request. Terry wanted to hear some Rage Against the Machine and Bulls on Parade. Dodge Radio, Dodge the World, enjoy the music. We are celebrating a year of Rock and Metal Madness here on Dodge. This time a year ago, we were having all kinds of technical difficulties. Wes and Dan were like, "Where are you? You have a show." Yeah, I know. Turns out I didn't have the right password. I'm like, oops. Anyway, we have a whole crew of people here with us. We're going to bring them up. Hopefully I have everything configured right this week.
1: Going down, uh-huh. Motherfucker.
0: We have Terry, Morgan, Wade, and Barb.
2: Oh. Hey.
3: Morgan's eating pizza.
0: Yeah, Morgan's over there stuffing her face with pizza.
2: Somewhere else, so
4: I'm shooting creatures.
2: I don't think I could say the name of the station, so I'm not going to say it.
0: So. Yeah, I don't know how the other manager of said That's station or the managers over here would feel about that.
2: Well, I'm talking about the managers over here.
0: Oh, yeah.
2: Managers at the other station probably wouldn't say much, but over here they might get mad. So
0: next thing you know, I get pulled in. What the fuck was he doing?
2: Why did you let him say that? Well,
3: well, I didn't. He just kind of said it.
2: He just
0: it just happened.
2: It
0: I mean.
3: It just happened, man.
0: Before I could go shut the fuck up, dude.
2: Yeah. Right.
0: Oh, man. Anyway, got anything you want to hear? Dodge Radio listener group is how you can get your request in. 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How about some merciless law? Here's a new order. Dodge Radio, Dodge the World. Enjoy the music.

Anyway, yeah, I realized that. All right, that was Bad Religion Before You Die right here. Dodge Radio, Dodge the World, enjoy the music. I'm DJ E-Man. We're gonna keep things rolling here with a throwback. Here's Korn. Word up. 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

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Dodge Radio, Dodge the World. 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Right now, a request for Terry. He wanted to hear REM. 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
1: Linkin Park right there with Leave Out All the West right here. Oh, whoops. Linkin Park. I'm hitting the wrong buttons right now. We're gonna keep things rolling here with some Pearl Jam. Here's Jeremy, Dodge Radio, Dodge the World, enjoy the music.